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All right, folks. You are tuned into KHENLP 106.9 Salida. You are also tuned in to Chicken Scratch. My name's Eric. For the next 2 hours, I'm going to be playing some songs that I like, and hopefully you'll find some that you might like as well. I got a good mix tonight. There's some, let's see what we got here. There's some indie, we've got some dub reggae, we've got some 90s grunge, we got a little bit of dance music, we've got some funk, and we've got it all tonight. You guys just settle in, we'll have some good times. You know what? Cahen is also underwritten by Summers Chiropractic. Dr. John Summers has 25 years of experience and specializes in preventative and rehabilitative care. Summers Chiropractic is a walk-in clinic open Thursday through Sunday from 10 a.m. to 7 p.m. with no appointments necessary. Summers Chiropractic is located at 7405 Highway 50 across from High Country Bank. Thank you, Summers. And I got one more for you here from the Chaffee County Public Health. Chaffee County Public Health is now offering free lead blood tests for children in Salida and BV. Protection from lead exposure is important for lifelong health, since even low levels affect learning, attention span, and academic success. Lead exposure most commonly comes from lead-based paint, but also from water and lead pipes or through the soil. For more information or to schedule an appointment, call 719-539-4510. And let's go ahead and read one more from Chaffee County Public Health. Did you know that We Are Chaffee has acquired close to 100 stories from Chaffee County community members in the form of video, written stories, and podcasts? 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Heck yeah, that's some good stuff right there. All right, folks, hope you're having a great evening. It's 64 degrees here at the studio. I think the Thursday night in the park just wrapped up. You know what? We just wrapped up the Cahen fundraiser at Highside with trivia, music trivia, super fun. We had some local DJs spinning some tunes. We played some music trivia. That was super fun. Really good time. And there was a raffle. Some great prizes were given away tonight. Hopefully you were one of the winners. I was not. All right, folks, let's get right into some music. We're going to start this set off with some Depeche Mode. Do it.

All right, all right, all right. That was Dr. Rubber Funk, Troubled Woman. Right before that was Just a Funk. And right before that was Marabou State. Then we had Fuji and Miyagi, Club de Belugas, some Neil Francis, and we started that set off with Depeche Mode. The Salida Aspen Concerts is bringing world-class classical music to town for their 50th season. This summer series began last Saturday and continues on Saturdays through August 8th. 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The weekend includes astronomy programs and activities focused on dark sky conservation along the Continental Divide and Colorado Trail. 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The AARP Smart Driver Course will be offered at the Salida Community Center on Friday, July 24th. This one-day course runs from 12 to 4 p.m. and is designed to help older adults improve driving skills by covering topics such as vehicle safety technologies, the effects of medications, and age-related physical changes. 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And finally, Arkansas Headwaters Recreation Area is offering Junior Rangers outdoor education programs for youth ages 5 through 11 every Wednesday throughout the summer at Salida East Campground. Sessions are held from 2:30 to 3:30 p.m. and feature a different outdoor education topic each week. 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All right. Good stuff there. Community. We're all about the community here. Let's start this next set off with Mr. T, The Party.

Oh, yeah. You're listening to KHEN LP 106.9 Salida. All right, that was super sick set there. That was Tosca with some Chocolate Elvis. Right before that was Simon Field. And then we had some classic stereo MCs. Right before that was Diplo featuring Damian Lazarus and Jungle. Let's see here. We had some Time Warp Inc. And then we started the party off with Mr. T. All right. Thanks for joining us tonight. You're listening to Chicken Scratch here on KHEN, Salida's community radio station. My name's Eric, and I'm here in a couple hours tonight playing some songs that I like, and hopefully you will find one you like as well. Hey, you know what? 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All right, folks. How about that rain today? That few claps of thunder, lightning directly in town. I know where I was. I felt like I was about to get struck. That was pretty intense there for a little bit. Filled the old rain barrel up to the brim and more in a couple of minutes. All right. Anyway, man, you're not here to listen to me ramble. Let's get to some more music. Let's, since we got some, since we have some friends on the KHEN studio stoop right now, let's start this next set off with some Led Zeppelin.

All right. That was Temper City, Self-Aware. Let's see here. Right before that was Panem, Trickstar. A little more rocky. That's right. We had some Thievery Corporation. Some Alice in Chains, classic. Some Boombox, who's actually playing the Thursday night of Rhythms on the Rio down in Del Norte. So if anyone was lucky enough to score that Thursday night ticket, enjoy that show, my friend. And we started that set off with Led Zeppelin, Friends, which is what makes the world go round, friends. All right, let's read some announcements, shall we? I got to find some before. Hang on. Here we go. So, yeah. 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The event includes a community bake-off and silent auction in support of Habitat for Humanity's mission to provide affordable housing in Chaffee County. 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I'm assuming because there is no .com on the announcement sheet here. 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

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All right. I think I have a frog in my throat. Ribbit. We're going to play some Grouch coming up. And then we're going to take a little break. And then we're going to probably sign off for the evening. But until then, enjoy Soul Provider.

0: All right, that was the Flying Mojito Brothers with the 5 Mile Hike. Right before that was John Kennedy, and we started that off with the Grouch, Soul Provider. All right, folks, thanks for joining us here at KHEN. Had a good time tonight, Chicken Scratch. Hope you enjoyed it. Maybe you found a song that you really dug tonight, so if so, my goal is complete. We're going to leave you off with some, what was that?
1: Ben Harry
0: and the Wailers. With some Pimper's Paradise. Until then, we'll catch you next week. Thursdays. 8:10 Chicken Scratch. Peace.

I speak to all the children. I speak to everything that move it and live it on the earth. All of my family are music. I'm still with me seeing them high. I'm the type of intention of them high. Or where music is. I don't know if I have them look there, but I know which musician you can look upon and know if he's a real musician. More than guy who just come in it and hustle it. Yeah, I know musician.

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want you kissing my wife. 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I got the gangster blues. 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

Sometimes she wakes up just thinking of him. She remembers him beside her in the night. While out across the hills, that old moon has settled in, and those Carolina stars are shining bright.

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was born in Kaufman County, Texas. That is in 11th of September, 1886. Come to California in 1906. I didn't have to go to World War I. I was too old for World War II. One good thing that I've always been proud of, I was the youngest in the family, and the rest is all married, and I've taken good care of my mother and father as long as they lived. There's a fella up here at the post office one day, he's a pet him. I says to him, "That dog, you have no idea how smart he is. I just thought I'd tell you. You ain't telling me nothing. I know all about it." Kids would come here, "We want to hear old Ted sing." In them days, I fooled with him more then. I could just come in this way, "I want you to sing now. Do, do, do." Now I have to take the harp and make a sound before you sing. "Teddy, come here. Come on. Come on out from under there. Here now, sit down. Sit down, Teddy. Now here, I want you to sing. Sing these folks' song. Sing the old Rugged Cross. Listen, chord with this now. Here. Oh, no, no, no. Sing.

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know, just was a few years back. I happened to be in my old hometown, taking a long walk on a winding road in the middle of nowhere. When who should I meet coming the other way? My old friend, Mr. Crow. In Mr. Crow's hand was a bottle and a paper bag. And he just pointed to the side of the road and he said, sit down. And I drank so much I could hardly stand. It took me an hour before I could finally stagger to my feet. And I said, Mr. Crow, it's time going back home. But I just spent my last dime on whiskey and wine. And now I'm just too embarrassed to go home to that woman that I love. I'm just too embarrassed to go. And he looked at me. He looked at me and he said this right here.

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4: Welcome to the Bioneers, revolution from the heart of nature and the human heart.
5: 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It's all connected. It's all intelligent. It's all relatives.
6: We are all mammals, and under the skin, we have almost everything in common, and our imperatives are the same. Find food, stay alive, keep our babies alive. 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That's what life is for mammals. Under the skin, we are all kin. We are family.
4: In this program, visionary naturalist and conservationist Carl Safina delves into the realm of non-human animals and our interconnected relationships to them and asks, what do we as humans need to learn from the natural world that we're part of? I'm Neil Harvey. This is Under the Skin, We're All Kin, reading the minds of animals. Calling someone an animal means they're less than human, not worthy of respect, rights, or even of life itself. It's been the code word to justify countless atrocities, including the wholesale decimation of wildlife and even human genocide. But in truth, and in biological fact, human beings are animals. Scientists continue to find that intelligence and what we call consciousness appear to saturate all of nature. Clearly, it's high time to think differently about just what it means to be an animal. It's also high time to reconsider what it means to be human, since humans are animals. Are animals people, too? How can we know what it's like to be other than human? How can we see into the minds of animals? As we hurtle into this sixth age of extinctions, the first caused by the human hand, half the world's biodiversity will perish within the 21st century. Will we find redemption and change course when we understand that under the skin we're all kin, as Carl Safina says? As a naturalist and the inaugural chair for Nature and Humanity at the State University of New York at Stony Brook, Carl Safina has merged decades of field observations with cutting-edge neuroscience to challenge our views of fixed boundaries between humans and other than human animals. It turns out we have a whole lot more in common than we've thought. Safina spoke at a Bioneers conference.
6: Today we're going to try to simply ask and answer one simple question that many of you ask yourself several times a week. And that is, does my dog really love me, or does she just want a treat? Well, I think that simply by looking at our beloved pets, we can easily see that, yes, of course, they really love us, and just by looking at them, it's easy to see what's going on in those furry little heads, right? Isn't it easy to see? Or maybe you can't really tell what's going on. But I'll tell you what, something is going on. You can't tell me that nothing is going on. And here's something a little weird. Why is our question, do you love me? Hey, that's not a question about them. That's a question about me. That's my insecurity talking. Do you love me is not a question about them. That's not how you get to know somebody better. So I needed a different question, because that question wasn't helping me get in. And my question became, who are you? That's a question about you. Now, there are capacities of the human mind. We know that the human mind has these capacities, but are these capacities of only the human mind? What else is happening in the brains that share this planet with us? Nothing? Is nothing happening? But for a long time, many scientists said, well, we can't know. So the question of what goes on in other creatures' minds, if they even have minds, is not a scientific question because there's no way in. But that is not true, because there are some good ways in. We can look at brains, we can consider evolution, and we can watch what they do. You can see brains, but you cannot see the minds. That might seem like a dead end. However, you can see the workings of a mind in the logic of behaviors. Jellyfish were the first animals in the world to have nerves, neurons, nerve cells. And it's still true that a nerve cell is a nerve cell, whether it's in a jellyfish or a dog or a human or a crayfish. Jellyfish gave rise to chordates. Chordates gave rise to vertebrates. Vertebrates came out of the sea, built auditoriums, and had conferences. And here we all are. But our nerve cells are very much like jellyfish nerve cells individually. Octopuses are mollusks, and yet they recognize human faces and use tools as well as do most apes. How do we honor the ape-like intelligence of octopuses? We boil them by the thousands. On coral reefs, there are fish called groupers, and several kinds of groupers, if they chase a fish that they'd like to eat into a crevice in the rocks or the coral, they sometimes go to where they know a moray eel is sleeping. They have a way of signaling to the moray, follow me. The moray understands that signal, often will follow. Then the grouper says, it's here. And the moray understands that too. And the moray will go in. And sometimes the moray will get the fish. And sometimes the fish will bolt out and the grouper will get the fish. This is an ancient interspecies communication partnership. And people didn't know about this until about a decade ago. And when I say people, I mean the 17 people who read that paper. How do we honor this ancient partnership? You might think boiled, but no, fried. Now, a pattern is emerging, and that pattern says a lot more about us than it says about all of them.
4: While Safina was exploring the wondrous lives and cultures of a diversity of animals around the world, the pattern he saw was that humanity has been erasing wildlife at the pace of extinction. He knew he had to do everything he could to stop the biological annihilation. He was instrumental in putting overfishing into the mainstream spotlight and led campaigns to ban drift nets that were destroying entire populations and habitats. He helped rewrite U.S. federal fishery laws and pass a U.N. global fisheries treaty. He worked to conserve dwindling global populations of tuna, sharks, and other threatened marine species. He created the Safina Center to advance the case for life on Earth, which has educated and inspired millions of people to conserve wild things and wild places. Safina's true passion is understanding the nature of other than human animals. What do they do, and why do they do it? Ironically, his curiosity about other creatures took wing growing up in the concrete jungle of Brooklyn, New York.
6: When I was a kid, until I was 10 years old, I lived in a tenement flat in Brooklyn, about as simple an urban apartment as you can be in, and not a place where there is what you would call wildlife. We had alley cats, and there were some sparrows and some pigeons around. So how in the world did I become an almost compulsive nature lover growing up like that? Well, I think that it's really important for us to blur the boundaries between us and nature and stop seeing nature as a category or a place where you go. Like, we think we need food, so we'll go to the supermarket because that's where the food is. And when we need nature, we'll go to the park because that's where the nature is. And that is a destructive and corrosive categorization and separation. So when I lived in this tenement flat, it so happened that my father's hobby was breeding canaries. And unlike many kids who would live in a very wild place, I actually could always watch birds getting on and off their eggs and feeding their little babies from about 4 inches away. And when I was seven, he caved, and I got a flock of homing pigeons. And when you raise pigeons, you stack some boxes in the coop. We used to use peach crates, and you put a bowl in the box, and you provide them with nesting material, and they sort themselves out, and they court, and they figure out who their mates are going to be. And sometimes they fight over all of that, and the adults leave during the day, and then they come home, and they eat supper, and they feed their babies, and they go to sleep. And across the yard, we lived in our own stack of boxes, where the people sorted themselves out and occasionally fought about it, and the adults left during the day, and they came back and fed their babies supper and went to sleep. And I always thought, from the time I was seven, that the lives of us and other animals are essentially the same. They have the same life, it's just different, but it's the same. And then I learned how wrong all of this was, and I got my PhD in ecology and all that stuff. And the more I learned, the more I thought, I still think exactly what I thought when I was 7 years old, but now I understand it better.
4: Different, but the same. Is it all that surprising when we know people are animals too?
6: We are all mammals, and under the skin, we have almost everything in common, and our imperatives are the same. Find food, stay alive, keep our babies alive, take care of our children. That's what life is for mammals. Under the skin, they have the same skeleton, the same organs, essentially the same nervous system, the same chemicals that create mood and motivation in human beings create mood and motivation in them. They have the exact same chemicals. In the flippers of whales are the exact same bones that are in your hand. Under the skin, we are all kin. We are organically related. We are family. This is the truth of the matter. And so we see commonalities that we all understand. They understand helping when helping is needed, the same way we do. We see curiosity mostly in the young who are exploring the world for the first time. We see the deep bonds of family relation. We see the deep bonds of mates to one another. Dancing is dancing. Courtship is courtship. We see it and we recognize it for exactly what it actually is.
4: And Carl Safina suggests that once we dissolve the false separation we've made between humans and the rest of nature, things start to look decidedly different. He says that if humans could find their way home over 10,000 miles of totally unmarked ocean to a tiny pinpoint of land to find their own baby, as an albatross can do, or if humans could travel through the air as fast as a peregrine falcon, no doubt we'd call it genius. But since it's not us, we mostly don't care. Until now, perhaps. Carl Safina spoke with us at a Bioneers conference.
7: Well, there's many different ways of trying to understand what intelligence is. It's a definitional kind of a problem. One definition that I kind of like is, intelligence is the ability to solve a problem that you've never been confronted with before, because then you have to have a certain amount of foresight. You have to be able to see something that doesn't really exist yet that you could do to deal with the problem. Some animals are more intelligent than other animals in the sense that they can solve novel problems better or faster. That's just a measure of something about them. I'm very interested in things regardless of whether they're particularly intelligent or not. There are a lot of things that just do incredible things, or they're unbelievably beautiful, or they have extreme abilities, extreme diving abilities, extreme navigational and migrational abilities. You know, all these things are totally incredible. They have nothing to do with are they smart. It's just that, you know, we live in a beautiful, beautiful world filled with fascinating living things that have somehow found and developed lots of answers to how can we live on Earth.
4: How can we live on Earth? Or more accurately, how can we keep living on Earth when we're unraveling the very web of life on which our human lives and societies depend? We can start by asking our planet mates, because yes, we really are surrounded by genius, and they've been here a whole lot longer than we have.
6: And then we ask a really weird question. Are they even conscious? Why would we ask a question like that? When you get general anesthesia, you become unconscious. That means that the sensory input from your sense organs is something you stop experiencing. It's like you take your eyes and your ears and your nose and disconnect them from your brain. Then when you come out of it, you regain consciousness. You get your senses connected back to your brain. That's what consciousness is. It's an awareness of your senses. Why would we ask whether animals that have eyes and see with them, ears and hear with them, noses and smell with them, who play with each other, are conscious? Because we have a favorite story. And our favorite story is we're the only ones that matter and we're the best. I hope you're clapping because you disagree with that statement. In an aquarium in South Africa, there was a nursing-age baby bottlenose dolphin. Her name was Dolly. And a keeper was on a break, smoking, looking through the window at the pool. And the little baby Dolly came over and looked at him while he was smoking. And then she went to her mother, and she nursed. And then she came back to the window, and she let go of all the milk, and it surrounded her head like a cloud of smoke. A nursing-age infant dolphin got the idea, I'm going to use milk to imitate whatever he's doing. When humans use one material to represent another, we call that art.
4: Carl Safina has no doubt that other than human animals have consciousness. Of course, we can define consciousness, but no one actually knows how it happens or works. Yet most of us think we know it when we see it. And scientists are starting to prove that other creatures experience it.
6: So I was talking to a reporter about this one time, and I thought I was doing a good job of explaining. And she said, okay, you're saying all this stuff, but how do I really, really know, how do you know that other animals can think or feel? And I was trying to think of, well, what is the best scientific paper example that I can use? And then I realized the answer was right on the rug. When my puppy comes over to me and rolls over on her back. Now, she doesn't get up from the rug and go over to the dining room table and roll over on her back, right? She comes to me. Why does she do that? Because she's just had a thought. And the thought is, I would like my belly rubbed. And I'm going to go to him because we are family. And I know that if I roll over on my back, I have nothing to fear. I can not only trust him completely, but he knows what I'm asking for. And he knows how to get the job done and make it feel really good. So she has had a thought and she has felt. And it's not really a lot more complicated than that. But if you think that's not scientific enough, you all have seen your pets sleeping and thinking that they're dreaming because their legs are twitching and they're going woof, woof, woof, woof, woof. And you say, well, they're dreaming. Well, they are dreaming. You can wire up the brain of a rat and watch it dream. They dream. Now we have scientific proof of what's going on. It's no longer true that there's no scientific way into the mind of others. There is.
4: When we return, more from Carl Safina on how reading the mind of animals inspires us to set our minds to conserving nature. I'm Neil Harvey. You're listening to The Bioneers, Revolution from the Heart of Nature.

0: 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That's Bioneers.org. Among Navajo people, one of the worst insults you can hear is that you're acting as if you have no relatives. As Carl Safina has delved into the minds of animals, the inescapable and agonizing truth is that human animals are ravaging our animal relatives. Entire populations of elephants are getting wiped out for their tusks and teeth, even though we now know elephants are incredibly intelligent and have sophisticated cultures and societies. Likewise, generations of wolves in the U.S. have been wiped out. After federal policies decimated the thriving wolf population in Yellowstone National Park because ranchers were losing a few cattle, the elk and deer populations exploded. The park finally had to bring back the wolves to restore balance to the age-old predator-prey relationship. But it's far more difficult to repair the complex social and cultural relationships among wolves, a bit analogous to how it would be for people experiencing genocide.
1: A wolf pack is a nuclear family. It has usually two breeding adults, mom and dad, and they're young from 2 or 3 years. When they're young, get to be adolescents, they leave to try to find their stake in life, just like in our nuclear families. This family had mom and dad and dad's brother. They went outside the park at the onset of winter because Yellowstone is 7,000 feet. The uncle was shot almost immediately. They retreated. They went back a couple of weeks later. The mother was shot. And then this family that had been very, very stable started to do something weird. Violent sibling rivalry. There had been total order, loyalty, organization. Now it was chaos. The most precocious of the wolves, the one on her back there, was kicked out of her family. That's her on the left. The father started wandering around, maybe trying to look for his mate and his brother. He lost his family. He lost his hunting support. He lost his mate and brother. He lost his territory where the food is. I thought she would do okay because she was about the age where she was going to leave anyway, and he was doomed. But what happened instead was, a few months later, she was shot starving at somebody's chicken coop, and he survived. 2 years later, he had a new mate, a new territory, and pups. Why am I telling you the details of that story? Because they have lives, and when we hurt and kill them, the trajectory of life for the survivors is totally changed. It's different from what it would have been. They're not just numbers. They're individuals in families with relationships. We are made individuals by our relationships, and so are they.
0: Denying that other animals feel and experience emotions, including grief, loss, and trauma, allows us to other them, and yes, treat them like animals. The notion that other than human animals have empathy still triggers controversy in the scientific community. Yet we've seen humpback whales rescue seals from killer whales. We've watched wild elephants stand by people who were injured, guarding them through the night until someone came to help. Dolphins help guide distressed ships to shore, and they mourn for human deaths. If animals do fit the definition of personhood that we use for ourselves, aren't animals people too?
1: People who only know one thing about animal behavior know that you're not ever allowed to use this word and do this thing, which is to attribute human thoughts and emotions to other species. This is against the rules. Well, science is supposed to have curiosity and find out what's really going on. So that is unscientific. One of the things they say is that empathy makes us human. Well, it turns out that empathy is one of the oldest emotions, because anything that lives in a group needs to have empathy. Empathy is when your mind matches your mood to the mind of your companions. The things that make us human are not the things we keep telling ourselves are the things that make us human. Here's what I think it is. I don't think it's that we do everything totally uniquely and differently. I think it's that we are the extreme animals. We are the most creative and the most destructive and the most compassionate and the cruelest animal that has ever lived. And we are all of those things all the time, all jumbled up together. And that is us. Love and caring is not new with us, and it's not the thing that makes us human. We're not the only ones that care about our mates. We're not the only ones that care about our children. Now, this is not the relationship we are supposed to have with the rest of the living world. It's not the one we want to have. But we don't think about the consequences of our actions, even though we've named ourselves after our brains. And yet, when we expect new human life, we paint animals on the nursery room walls. We don't paint cell phones. We don't paint desks and work cubicles. We paint animals. We don't even realize why we're doing it. Here's why I think we do it. I think because we have a blessing for our babies that we're not even aware of. And what it says is, welcome to this beautiful living world. We're not alone. We have company. And yet every one of those animals in every painting you see of Noah's Ark, these animals deemed worthy of salvation by the Creator, every one of them is in mortal danger now. And their flood is the rising tide of us. So I started by saying, do they love us? That question needs to be turned around. The question is, are we capable, are our human minds capable of loving them enough to simply let them continue to exist on Earth with us? And that is a write your own ending kind of a story. Thank you very, very much. Thank you. Thank you. Thank you very much.
0: Carl Safina, Under the Skin, We're All Kin, Reading the Minds of Animals. 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Producer, Teo Grossman. Associate producer and program engineer, Emily Harris. If you have opinions or suggestions about any episodes or our series in general, you can email us at radio@bioneers.org or reach out to us on social media. We'd love to hear from you. My name is Neil Harvey. Thank you for listening. I invite you to join the Bioneers in inspiring a shift to live on Earth in ways that honor the web of life, each other, and future generations. This is program number 224.

And she took the rest. My eyes, my money, and my peace of mind. She took all the best. But I gave away so much, I don't know what's mine. I must confess.

Well, it's been years since the kids have grown a life of their own and left us alone. John and Linda live in Omaha.

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what could I say if he asked what's new? Nothing was with you. Nothing much to do.

The city of Salida has implemented watering restrictions in response to ongoing drought conditions. Properties with even-numbered addresses may water on even-numbered calendar days, while properties with odd-numbered addresses may water on odd-numbered days. Watering is permitted only before 10 a.m. or after 4 p.m., and no watering is allowed on the 31st day of any month. Additional information is available at cityofsalida.com.

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IW and the Drift are open 7 days a week from May through August. 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And KHEN is also supported by the Colorado Housing and Finance Authority, CHAFA, sponsors homebuyer education in English and Spanish and offers down payment assistance. chfainfo.com/your home. 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Their showroom is open Tuesday through Saturday from 10 a.m. to 5 p.m. More information is available at sucasafurniture.com. Good morning, Salida and beyond. Welcome to the Sunny Side Up Show. I'm your host, Jim Lofgren. Today's Friday, July 17th, and we caught rain. Oh, my gosh. I think we're starting to get into that afternoon monsoon season. We're looking like we're getting some afternoon rains, but wow, what a blessing to have all that rain yesterday, and we had some earlier this week, and heck yeah. Looks like today's going to be a high of 76 and a low of 53 with 60% chance of rain. Saturday's 78 and 53. Monday's 82 and 53. And Monday's 84 and 55 with 35% chance of rain. And it looks like it's going to be in the upper 70s, low 80s for the rest of the week to 10 days. And then the mid 50s at night. And afternoon rains and monsoon. And the Ark River is trickling. The numbers are at 92. Brown's at 170. Nathrop's flowing at 196. Salida's at 170. Wellsville, Parkdale, Bighorn Sheep, and Rolla Gorge are all flowing at 221. Yeah, I have two interviews today. I think I have Lee Coveney coming in about the Salida Aspen concert. We got Angel Wang playing the Aspen concert Saturday at the high school auditorium. And then I have Justin Allison coming in at 11. Man, what a great jazz guitarist and vocalist. It's like, yeah, really good talent coming in. I got some PSAs to get out of the way. And speaking of Angel Wang, the Salida Aspen Concerts is bringing world-class classical music to town at their 50th season. The summer begins last Saturday and continues on Saturdays through August the 8th. The concert on this Saturday, July the 18th, features pianist Angel Wang performing romantic and 20th century composers at Salida's High School. Concert starts at 7. Ticket information is at SalidaAspenConcerts.org. Dark Sky Salida, the Colorado Trail Foundation, the Continental Divide Trail Coalition, and Garna will host the Dark Sky Party August 1st and 2nd at Marshall Pass. The weekend includes astronomy programs and activities focused on dark sky conservation along the Continental Divide and Colorado Trail. 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The AARP Smart Driver course will be offered at the Salida Community Center on Friday, July 24th. This one-day course runs from 12 to 4 p.m. and is designed to help older adults improve driving skills by covering topics such as vehicle safety technologies, the effects of medications, and age-related physical changes. 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The Arkansas Headwaters Recreation Area is offering Junior Rangers Outdoor Education Program for youth 5 through 11 every Wednesday throughout the summer at Salida East Campground. Sessions are held from 2:30 to 3:30 p.m. and features a different outdoor education topic each week. 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If you guys want to know what's going on music-wise, after you get off the mountain, the trails, or the river, you can go to khen.org, their Instagram or Facebook page,
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And my second hour and next hour, I'll get into the live music scene. It's what I call the live music schedule sampler, and I'll give you a sample of everyone that's playing in town. Let's see what I got here and pull up my playlist. I got a really nice playlist for you guys. Let's see what I got here. The amount of good things in your life depends on your ability to notice them. Because it's not always about having more. It's about seeing more. More beauty. More progress. More peace. Gratitude sharpens your vision. And when you start noticing the good, life starts feeling a whole lot fuller, even though nothing outside you has changed. Well, my three good morning songs are Rise from Lady, Look Up from Ringo Starr and Molly Tuttle, and The Good Life from Railroad Earth. Here's Rise from Lady. Enjoy.

Ah, living the good life. Gratitude teaches you that not every blessing comes wrapped in comfort. Some blessings arrive disguised as challenges that make you stronger. Disappointments that redirect your path. Or delays that protect you from rushing into the wrong destination. Looking back, you often realize that what once felt unfair was quietly preparing you for something better. My next three songs are Walk the Path That's Yours from Forrest Sun, God Bless the Rain from Myron Elkins, and Breathe With Me Slowly from Ruby Ate the Fig. Walk the Path That's Yours from Forrest Sun. Enjoy.

We don't heal first and love later. We heal in love, through love, around love, in the presence of people who are safe enough, stable enough, and willing enough to walk with us through the hard stuff. My next three songs are Things Might Turn Out Right from John D. Graham, When Love Meets Hate, Big Little Lions, and So Glad You Made It from Fantastic Cat. Here's John D. Graham with Things Might Turn Out Right.

So glad you made it. Life becomes lighter when you stop carrying unnecessary negativity and start filling your mind with appreciation. Gratitude helps you release stress, improve your perspective, and focus on what truly matters. A peaceful mind is created by the thoughts you choose, and a grateful mind always finds reasons to keep moving forward. My next three songs are Wiser Time from the Black Crowes, Inflation Blues, new release from Joe Waters, and Imperial Rule from Wax Monkey. Here's Wiser Time from the Black Crowes. Enjoy.

The secret to removing darkness from your life is to stop waiting for someone else to bring the light. Be your own sunrise, speak words that heal, act with purpose, and think with kindness. The moment you choose positivity, you become the light that transforms your entire world. I got time for two more songs. I got Candy Everybody Wants from 10,000 Maniacs, and I'm going to close out my show with Ain't Hurtin' Nobody from John Prine. You know the mantra, be kind, be grateful, and be the reason someone smiles. Here's Candy Everybody Wants from 10,000 Maniacs.

I'm a-walking down the street like Lucky LaRue. Got my hand in my pocket, thinking about you. I ain't a-hurtin' nobody.

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1: 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Randy handles criminal defense cases in Chaffee County and surrounding areas and is a proud supporter of community radio in Salida. 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And KHEN is supported in part by Monarch Mountain at the Crest. Situated on top of the Continental Divide, Monarch Mountain at the Crest is 25 minutes from Salida and offers scenic tram ride, visitor center with food, beverages, and gifts. And there's more information at monarchatthecrest.com. Good morning, Salida and beyond. Welcome to the River Flow. I'm your host, Jim Lofgren. Today's Friday, July 17th, and it's a beautiful day, and we got rain. Oh, I'm so excited about that. It looks like today's going to be a high of 76 and a low of 53 and 60% chance of rain. Saturday, 78 and 53. Sunday's 82 and 53. Monday's 84 and 55 with 35% chance of rain. And rest of the week to 10 days in the upper 70s, low 80s, and the mid 50s and at night. And there's afternoon rains coming in. I mean, almost every day. I hope it's the monsoon season. We really need it. So, and all you river rats out there, the arc is flowing. It's trickling. The numbers are down to 92. Browns Canyon's at 170. Nathrop is at 196. Salida's at 170. Wellsville, Parkdale, Bighorn Sheep, and Royal Gorge are all flowing 221. On that, the Arkansas Headwaters Recreation Area is offering Junior Ragers Outdoor Education Program from youth 5 through 11 every Wednesday through the summer at Salida East Campground. Sessions are held from 2:30 to 3:30 and feature a different outdoor education topic each week. 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Concerts are held on Thursday evenings and are free to attend. 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And how many of y'all went out to the Sad Hands, man? I think it was going to get rained out, but it stopped just in time. Next Thursday, we have the S-Town All-Stars playing. And then July 30th, we have the Zephyr Jazz Group. And we'll get into August later on that one. And one more for you guys. 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And one more, Jazz Along the Arkansas returns August 1st through August 8th with performances and events in Buena Vista and Salida. The weekend concludes with Salida Jazz Fest in Riverside Park on Saturday, August the 8th. A schedule of events is available through Salida Jazz Fest. 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It comes out every Thursday before noon and covers the events around Chaffee County and a little bit beyond to the following Wednesday. And as Friday, today, we have J.J. Frazier playing the Soggy Surfer at 4 o'clock. We have Bo Bones and the Heebie Jeebies playing the Vic at 5 o'clock. Katja Dietz is playing 5 o'clock at the Terrace in Maine in Buena Vista. 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Justin Allison's playing tonight at Liberty Hall starting at 5:30. Bruce Warren, 5:30 at Little Cambodia. 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Marshland's playing Trace Litros starting at 7 p.m. Rachel Lavin, 7 o'clock at Main Street Tavern in Buena Vista. 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And the Deltas are playing 10 o'clock at the Lariat up in Buena Vista. And we'll get into Saturdays later on and all that. But, yeah, what I've created is the live music schedule sampler. And I got I got one from everyone I could find. I got David Tipton, Justin Allison, and Drew Dvorak coming up, my first three. Here's the Journey from David Tipton. He plays every Thursday at Little Cambodia. Where else is he at? He's all over the place. I'm still looking. He's got Sunday brunch at Osaka Steak and Sushi at 11 a.m. And he also has Wednesdays, 4:30 at Victoria Tavern, starting at 4:30. And I thought he was playing somewhere else. I'll find him in a little bit. But yeah, he's playing at least three or four times a week out here. And here's the Journey from David Tipton.

And that's David Tipton. You can check him out every Thursday at Little Cambodia starting at 5:30, every Sunday at Osaka Steak and Sushi at 11 a.m., every Wednesday, 4:30 at the Vic, and then every Tuesday at the Woods Distillery with the Monk Brothers starting at 7:30. My next artist is Justin Allison. He played last night at Moonlight Pizza, and he's playing tonight at Liberty Hall at 5:30. Excellent jazz guitarist and jazz singer. He'll be in the studio at 11 a.m. today. I'm real excited to have him back in the studio. This is The Key to It All from Justin Allison with Bob Rebholz.

And that's Justin Allison. He'll be playing tonight at Liberty Hall starting at 5:30, and he'll be in the studio at 11 today. Very excited about that. My next artist up is Drew Dvorak. He's playing Drift In Independent Whitewater tonight, 5 o'clock. This is called Sometimes I Feel from Drew Dvorak. Enjoy.

And that's Drew Dvorak. He's playing tonight at the Drift Inn starting at 5 o'clock. My next band is Marshland. They're playing Trace Litro's Beer Company at 7 o'clock. They're on my show maybe about a month ago. Really good band out of Salida, and some of them relocated here. Here's Marshland from Come Right In.

And that's Marshland. They're playing tonight at Trace Litros at 7 p.m. My next artist up is Rachel Lavin. She's playing in the Main Street Tavern in Buena Vista tonight, starting at 7 p.m. This is called Naming Lights from Rachel Lavin. Enjoy.

And that's Rachel Lavin. You can check her out tonight at 7 p.m. at the Main Street Tavern in Buena Vista. My next artist is The Deltas. They're playing the Lariat tonight starting at 10 p.m. This is called A Little Longer from The Deltas. Enjoy.

That's the Deltas. They're playing tonight at the Lariat starting at 10 p.m. As we drift into Saturday morning, we got the Slidus Farmers Market with Nicholas Penn playing at 8 a.m. at Alpine Park. We have the fourth annual fundraiser at Many Blessings Farm in Buena Vista at 8 a.m. We have Blackberry Winter and Crooked Sky playing. We have Lance Woodson, 9 a.m. at the High Valley Coffee in Poncha Springs. We have a Barnyard Bash with music by Katja Dietz, 10 to 2 from Turner Farms in Buena Vista. We have the Slide Arts Festival going on Saturday from 10 to 4. We have Red Tisher playing at Riverside Park. Mark Albion is playing Saturday, 2 o'clock at the Highside Bar and Grill. Black Dog is playing 3 p.m. at Soggy Surfer. Ryan Flores, 5 o'clock at the Strange Craft Beer Company up in Buena Vista. We have Open Mic at the Liberty Hall starting at 5 p.m. We have Karaoke Night, 6 o'clock at the Dusty Rose Roadhouse in Howard. Jam is On, that's Richard Pisados and Friends, playing 6 p.m. at the Drift Inn at Independent Whitewater. We have Punk Night with King Rat, FKD, and One Square Mile at Trace Leitra's Beer Company, all starting at 7 p.m. We have the Slide Aspens Concert with Angel Stanislav Wang at 7 p.m. at Slida High School Auditorium. We have the Hashtones playing the Vic Saturday night, 9 p.m. Then we have DJ Filthy up at the Lariat starting at 10 p.m. there. My first artist up is Nicholas Penn. He'll be at the Farmer's Market Saturday starting at 8 p.m. This is called Change is Good from Nicholas Penn. Enjoy.

And that's Nicholas Penn. You can check him out at the Farmer's Market on Saturday, starting at 8 p.m. My next artist up is Ryan Flores. He's playing the Strange Craft Beer Company Saturday at Buena Vista at 5 p.m. This is called La Esfera from Ryan Flores.

And that's Ryan Flores. You can check him out Saturday, 5 o'clock at the Strange Craft Beer Company up in Buena Vista. Saturday is also Punk Night at Trace Lichos Beer Company. I have King Rat and One Square Mile.

And that's a couple from Punk Night as King Rat and One Square Mile. They're playing Saturday night at Trace Leach's Beer Company, 7 o'clock. And now for something completely different, I have a Salida Aspens concert with Angel Stanislav Wang, 7 o'clock at the high school auditorium. This is called Jasmine Flower, arranged for violin and orchestra. Enjoy.

And that's one from Angel Wang, playing Saturday night at the Salida High School Auditorium, starting at 7 p.m. My next artist up is the Hashtones. They're playing the Vic Saturday night, starting at 9 p.m. This is called Heaven from the Hashtones. Enjoy.

And that's the Hashtones. Check them out Saturday night at the Victoria Tavern starting at 9 p.m. And that completes my Saturday a sampler of the live music schedule. Oh, look, it's top of the hour. 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Well, good morning, Salida and beyond. Man, welcome to the River Flow. I'm your host, Jim Lofgren. Today's Friday, July 17th. And it is a beautiful bluebird day, and we got rain. I'm excited. Looks like today's going to be in the upper 70s, a low of 53. Saturday's 78, 53. Sunday's 82 and 53. And Monday's 84 and 55. And it's going to be upper 70s, lower 80s, and in the mid-50s at night. And we have a 60% chance of rain today. And then Monday's 35%, and all next week in the afternoons, they're predicting some sort of 45-55% chance of rain. So let's hope we get these afternoon monsoons coming in. Yeah. And the Ark River is flowing, trickling. The numbers section of the Ark is flowing at 92. Browns Canyon's at 170. Nathrop's at 196. Salida's at 170. Wellsville, Parkdale, Bighorn Sheep, and Royal Gorge are all flowing 221. Let's see, I got some PSAs to get out of the way. The Great Colorado versus Texas Tomato War is scheduled for Saturday, August 29th at the Meadows in Buena Vista. The event includes organized tomato tossing activities along with family-oriented programming throughout the afternoon. Gates open at 1 p.m. with the youth event scheduled for 4:30 p.m. And the main event is at 5 p.m. Additional information is available at tomatowar.org. 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Yes, it is. I just got through finishing Saturday's version of the live music schedule sampler, and we will go into Sunday's portion of it. The Buena Vista Farmers Market, 9 a.m. Turner Farms. I don't have who is playing there. It says TBA. Salida Arts Festival, Red Tisher's playing from 10 to 4 at Riverside Park. Sunday Brunch with David Tipton, 11 a.m. at Osaka Steak and Sushi.
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J.J. Frazier playing 2 p.m. at Moonlight Pizza. Bruce Hayes, 3 o'clock at the Salida Distillery on Sunday. Andre Wilkins, 3 o'clock at Herc's Works up in Poncha Springs. Acoustic Open Jam, Strange Craft Beer Company in Buena Vista starting at 3 p.m. Bo Bones and the Heebie Jeebies at 4 p.m. at the Highside Bar and Grill. I think that's right after the World Cup. Roundhouse Assembly, 4 p.m. at the Drift Inn at Independent Whitewater. Dave Stammy playing 4 p.m. at the Hideout up in Buena Vista. And then we have the Polish Ambassador Pool Party. The Polish Ambassador, 6 p.m. at the Surf Hotel in Buena Vista. And that completes Sundays. I'm going to pull up my playlist here. It's disappeared all of a sudden. Okay, I'm going to get into some Bruce Hayes, some Polish Ambassador, and that will take, and that'll take care of Sundays. Here's Bruce Hayes from Daybreak. Enjoy.

And that's Bruce Hayes. You can check him out Sunday at the Slida Distillery starting at 3 p.m. My next artist up is the Polish Ambassador. He's doing the pool party Sunday, 6 o'clock at the Surf Hotel. It's called Let the Rhythm Just from the Polish Ambassador.

And that's the Polish ambassador. You can check him out Sunday at the Surf Hotel, the Saltwater Hot Pool, starting at 6 p.m. It's Polish Ambassador Pool Party. It sounds like fun. That completes Sunday's sampler of the live music schedule. So we flow into Monday. We have Monday Music with Ethan Kellum, 5 o'clock at the Strange Craft Beer Company in Buena Vista. We have the John Porter Experiment Open Jam at the Victoria Tavern, 6 o'clock on Monday. Tuesday is Open Mic at the Vic, starting at 6:30. We have Singo Karaoke Bingo. On Tuesday, Moonlight Pizza at 7. And the Monk Brothers with David Tipton at Woods Distillery, starting at 7:30. And then Wednesday, we have David Tipton at 4:30 at the Vic. We have Open Mic and Dinner, 5:30 at the Lariat in Buena Vista. We have Open Mic at the Soggy Surfer at 5 p.m. We have Open Mic, 5 p.m. at the Dusty Rose Roadhouse in Howard. We have Bruce Warren on Wednesday playing the Little Cambodia, starting at 5:30. We have Bonfire Dub, 6 o'clock at the beach over by River Runners. And Haroya Tsukamoto, 7 o'clock at the Congregational UCC up in Buena Vista. Here is Bonfire Dub. It's called Westside. And you can check them out on Wednesday at 6 o'clock. Enjoy.

And there's one from Bonfire Dub. You can check them out Wednesday at the beach over by River Runners at 6 p.m. on Wednesday. My next artist up is Hiroya Tsukamoto. He's playing the Congregational United Church of Christ up in Buena Vista starting at 7 p.m. on Wednesday. This is called Hobomock from Hiroya Tsukamoto.

And that's Hiroya Tsukamoto. You check him out Wednesday at the Congregational United Church of Christ up in Buena Vista starting at 7 p.m. And that completes my local music scene sampler. As I get back into regular music, my first three songs up are going to be Widespread Panic, Angels Don't Sing the Blues, Down for You from Pressing Strings, and the Great Slambovian Circus of Dreams. Here's Angels Don't Sing the Blues. Enjoy.

My next three songs are The River Runs Forever from Coyote Motel, Nouveau South Train from Larry and Joe. They're coming to the A Church here in a month or so. And Sarah Levesque, Rolling Over the Cracks. Here's Time Runs Forever from Coyote Motel.

0: station here at Jam in the Band. It's chugging on around the bend. So saddle up your fears and your friend's souvenir, and let your worries disappear to spider like engineers. Kick the baby into gear and chug a lugging down the yellow brick way. Hey, hey.
1: ¿Y cómo llamo un vaquero a su hija, Joe?
0: Un vaquero a su hija, Larry.

0: I'd like to thank all my listeners and underwriters for allowing me to do this all Friday morning. Thank you so much. Oh, look, it's top of the hour. 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Welcome to the River Flow Live. I'm your host, Jim Lofgren, and I'm very happy to have very talented jazz musician Justin Allison sitting in the studio. And, oh, got to turn on some mics here. Justin, welcome to the Coop.
1: Thanks for having me, Jim. It's great
0: to
1: be here.
0: It's my pleasure. You've been playing all over the place.
1: Well, I'll play wherever they will have me. I will go.
0: And you're playing all over the place up and around the Vail area.
1: Yeah.
0: I looked at your July schedule. It's like, my goodness.
1: Yeah, there's a lot of up and back. Usually I have a residency up there, and I just go up and stay two or three nights and do three or four gigs and then come back. But I've been going up and back more than I'd like to, but, you know.
0: You got to do
1: like
0: what you got to do.
1: I'll go wherever they need me.
0: Hey, at least we have blue skies, right? And no smoke for the moment.
1: Oh, man, this is great. And the rain, and it looks like our monsoons are back a little bit.
0: It's the afternoon.
1: Yeah.
0: I had plans last night to get out, and I stayed home instead of going out.
1: That was our first big deluge, wasn't it? It's quite a little rainstorm.
0: It went and went and went. Yeah. And it's like, oh, my gosh. It means I have to mow my yard again.
1: Yeah, that's the good news and the bad news, I guess. Right?
0: Well, Justin is playing the Liberty Hall tomorrow at 5 or tonight at 5:30, isn't it?
1: It is tonight at 5:30.
0: Look at the schedule. 7. It's like, what is today? Friday? Yeah.
1: Yeah, 5:30 to 7.
0: 5:30. Liberty Hall's a nice little place.
1: That's a great little place to play.
0: And they've been open for a couple of years, and they're bringing in really good live music every weekend. Sometimes during the week, but
1: yeah, sweet room and great people, so it's fun to be able to do that. Oh, excuse me, I'm sliding back here.
0: We are still adjusting for the for the cameras. We're getting set up. Sorry about that, guys.
1: I have a face for radio, not for cameras.
0: That's my line.
1: That's your line.
0: That's my line. Face for radio.
1: That's where I've heard that.
0: Justin, I know you've been on my show several times in the past and stuff, but it's like, how did you get started in music? And what did you play?
1: I played trumpet with my dad, starting professionally when I was 12.
0: Really? And was your dad a musician?
1: He was. He was a great musician. He was self-taught. He played Hammond B3 organ, so he's kicking bass pedals, playing B3, and he had a piano over on his right hand, so he'd play piano solos, and then he'd pick up his trumpet, and
0: we
1: played duets together. Yeah,
0: that is cool.
1: So that he was the original one-man band that I was introduced to, you
0: know. And what age did you start playing with him?
1: 12.
0: 12 years old. That is incredible.
1: I grew up on a ranch, and we worked hard on the ranch, and then we'd go play music at night. I was playing Fridays and Saturday nights with him from the time I was 12 through high school,
0: Like a cattle ranch and stuff?
1: Yeah, horses, cattle.
0: Horses and cattle.
1: We sold out of the cow business when I was 16 and just raised quarter horses. And I learned then that that was a really hard work.
0: Was that here in Colorado?
1: No, it was up in northwestern Wyoming.
0: Very good.
1: A little town called Du Bois. Not Du Bois.
0: Du Bois.
1: Du Bois, yeah. There's a reason for that, too, but we don't need to get into that.
0: You know, that kind of reminds me of David McFerrin. He owns the, what's the name of his cattle ranch? And he plays jazz saxophone on the off days. And that somehow, being a cattle rancher and a jazz musician, does that go hand in hand?
1: Evidently.
0: Apparently it does.
1: I think everything goes hand in hand these days, doesn't it? You know, it's kind of amazing the juxtaposition of people's lives and the things that they do and stuff. I'm always fascinated by getting to know somebody and finding out that all the different things that they do in their life, you know, you just kind of go, wow, how did that happen?
0: I was reading a biography of Bob Weir of the Grateful Dead, and he ran away from home at 16 and went up to, I believe, Montana or Wyoming and joined a dude ranch up there and served a couple years up there just learning how to, you know, rope and brand and doing all that, then learning all those cowboy songs that he played later off in his life. So it's very interesting growing up.
1: I didn't know that. See what I've learned today. Yeah.
0: Is your dad still around?
1: No. We lost him in 2003. Yeah. But he lived to be 87.
0: That's
1: he
0: a good ripe age.
1: He had a great life.
0: Uh-huh. Oh, my gosh.
1: He was a one-of-a-kind. I was blessed to have him as a pa.
0: Now, in high school and stuff, were you in any type of garage bands or anything that?
1: Yeah.
0: As being as talented as you are, when did you pick up the guitar then?
1: Well, I had some friends who wanted to start a band in junior high. And they said, you're musical, you play trumpet, and you're like a professional, so you will be in our band, and we're all going to get guitars, and we're going to all, you know, learn how to play. And that's what we did. You know, we just picked up, got your chord book. There's no internet to learn tunes off of and stuff.
0: You the old-fashioned way.
1: Listen to the record and pick the needle up, put the needle down. What was that? Was that? No, was that? No, it wasn't that. So we did that, and
0: what kind of music did you guys play then?
1: Well, starting then, it was GLORIA glory. Sorry, I'm being silly. Just the pop hits, you know.
0: And did the trumpet work in? Because I remember like Chicago and Blood, Sweat, and Tears later. In the early '70s,
1: that was,
0: were making
1: that
0: some
1: was
0: really
1: much
0: good.
1: Later, yeah, I don't want to say I'm old. I'm radically experienced.
0: I like that term.
1: Yeah.
0: Radically experienced.
1: Yeah, exactly. Yeah. That's a plus, right?
0: I'm proud of my age. I turn 70 next year. It's like, oh my gosh.
1: You're going to turn 70 next year?
0: Yeah.
1: Awesome.
0: That's a big milestone.
1: It is.
0: It's like 50 is like, you look at that and it's like, oh my gosh. It's like,
1: yeah. How can I'm looking forward to being 50. Let's see. Oh, wait, this is, anybody who's doing math out there is going, wait a minute, that's not right.
0: 50 is a good age. Trust me, you'll do well with it.
1: Yeah, we'll see. No, it's an old friend that I used to play sax with who is now 96 and still kicking. He's not playing sax anymore, but every time I'd say, how you doing, Tom? He's going, any day above ground's a good day.
0: That is exactly right. Yeah. You wake up in another day. Now, in high school, do you remember your first paid gig once you got out and on your own?
1: Well, I was making when I started playing with my dad at 12, I was making 15 bucks a night.
0: That's a lot of money back
1: then.
0: That's
1: a lot of money. And
0: you probably had a nice car in high school, and it was self-earned back then.
1: No, I didn't, actually. I put my money in a sock drawer and spin it on guitars later on.
0: That's a good investment, too.
1: That's funny. But, yeah, I got a raise to 20 bucks within, like, a couple of months, and then 30, and I'm going, this is the life. We're having fun. I got a big stack of 20s in my sock drawer, and that's when I went, yes, this cowboy, and that's too hard work. I think I'm going to be a musician.
0: It's hard work in a different way, though.
1: It's hard work in a different way, yeah. But it's, being a cowboy is really satisfying, too. I love, and that's why my wife and I live in Howard.
0: Do you still ride?
1: Spot. I haven't been a horseback for a long, long time, and that's really unfortunate, you know. I still have a saddle. So I'm hopeful. I'm optimistic.
0: Very good. So after that, it's like, do you have any, like, what's the strangest thing that's happened to you at a gig?
1: Ooh.
0: You have to go way back.
1: You know that they're all just peachy keen. I don't really remember anything weird happening.
0: Well, I'm glad you and your wife are down here, and you're down in Howard now, right?
1: Yeah. Okay. Well, there was one time I was playing with a band. I met him in Fort Collins, actually. A friend that I played with for years, a drummer friend, called me and said, "Hey, our bass player is leaving, and man, would you be interested in coming out?" I was living in California, and they were based out of Fort Collins, and I really liked this drummer. He's a great drummer. And I said, "Yeah, man, I'm really interested." And I went out and I played with this band, and it was like a 6-piece band, and it was a very weird instrumentation. It was one guy played banjo and vibes, and the other guy played pedal steel and electric guitar. And then we had a woman who fronted the band and sang, played guitar, and I was playing bass and drums. So we'd start off doing kind of bluegrassy, kind of Peter Rowan, you know, stuff, and then by the end of the night, we tried to be Led Zeppelin sort of thing. It was really weird. But we were playing one time in Yankton, South Dakota, and there was a National Hell's Angels convention happening just across the river. And we were inundated with Hell's Angels, and it was really kind of fun because they liked the music, so that was good.
0: That's a good thing.
1: But it was really interesting to... I don't know how old I was, probably, 22, 23, 24. So I'd never really been exposed to that culture. And some of the Hells Angels, you know, load their bikes up on their trailers and drive to the place and then put on their jeans and their vests and unload their bikes and go to the thing. And others ride their bikes from San Francisco and from New York, and they're the guys, and they're the ones not to be messed with. So I got to meet a lot of those guys, and was not that it was a weird thing; it was just an eye-opening experience. Yeah, I'll put it that way.
0: I met some Hell's Angels in my earlier life, and luckily I had real long hair and a really big beard, so I kind of fit in with them. And as long as you were nice, I mean, they're nice to you.
1: Oh, yeah, and stuff. Yeah. They were great guys. I met some great guys. And I watched them fight and beat up some people really badly. And I went, wow, I wonder what they did. So I tried to be polite, you know.
0: Yeah. Just treat everybody kindly. That's my motto anyway. Yeah. So no matter what. Interesting stories we've had in our past and stuff with people we've met.
1: Oh, yeah. That's...
0: Now, when you're writing, do any of your past life experiences, does that influence your songs and stuff?
1: Oh, yeah. Mostly. And because if I don't have that good of an imagination. I write songs, but I don't really consider myself a writer because there's just so many great songs that I want to play of other people's. But if a song comes through and I'm smart enough to write it down, I get to keep it. But... There is an incident in Jackson. I was playing at the Word Hotel in the Silver Dollar Bar, not to be confused with the Million Dollar Bar, which is one with the saddles. And I was playing 4 nights a week, the early shift. And every night, this guy would come in, big old cowboy, and he was the real deal, I could tell, because I... grew up just on the other side of the hill. Yeah, and he would come and sit at the same bar stool every night, and I'd be playing my little stuff, and he'd shoot me a look, you know, and squint his eyes, and I'm going, oh God, this guy hates me. And so I'm playing, and after about 3 weeks of this goes on, and he was in there at least 2 or 3 nights a week, you know, and sitting in the same bar stool, and if somebody was sitting in his bar stool, he would just kind of hover over them until they left. And so I'm playing, and I finish a tune, and I see him unfold from his bar stool, and he starts walking over to me, and I'm going, oh, okay, here we go, let's see. what am I going to do for this guy? You know, Willie Tune, what am I, you know, what country tune can I pull out for him? And he comes up and he's standing right in front of me, eye to eye, which is unnerving because I'm on a 2-foot riser. I might be exaggerating a little bit, but it's fun. Yeah. And he puts his hands on his hips and he shakes his head and he looks at me and he goes, do you know any of those beautiful ballads that Johnny Hartman sang with Coltrane? And I'm like, what? He wanted to hear, the very thought of you makes my heart sing. And I, you know, so I got a line out, I got a whole verse of a song out of him. And it's...
0: And you're still friends with him.
1: You know, well, I lost touch with him. This was a long time ago. But he knew my dad. You know, he'd been a cowboy around Jackson a long time. He knew my dad, and he was a great guy and had an interesting background. But I wrote a song called Manasi Manas. And it's Manas is Sanskrit for heart. And it's also Sanskrit for mind. So my philosophy teacher said they didn't distinguish between heart and mind. Some people say, get out of your heart, or get out of your mind, get into your heart. And other people say, you better think about that before you act on what your heart is telling you to do. And so the beautiful thing is the ancients from that era didn't see a difference. It was like, no, you need both. You have to think and you have to feel to come to the truth. And so I wrote this song called Manasi Manas, which got changed to Paradox. But he was responsible for the first lines, which are... Out of the stillness and the dark comes laughter and true light. Eyes reading faces usually miss the mark. You find the rarest of stones in the strangest of places. And that was his line. That was what I learned from him.
0: Very cool.
1: He was a rare stone in a strange place.
0: That's a cool story.
1: Well, it's fun. And I can see his face now. And I his first name was Tommy, but I can't remember his last name. So,
0: do you ever get back up to there, your old haunting grounds?
1: We haven't been up there for a long time. And we still have a few friends up there. But and we used to go up every spring and fall to Dubois and spend a week or two. Because it's just beautiful. It's just a beautiful area. But turns out we live in a beautiful area, too.
0: No joke.
1: And so now... We don't have, you know, just being home is really a gift.
0: And that amount of music this area has, it's like,
1: oh
0: my,
1: it's amazing.
0: Gosh.
1: Yeah, and it's this year, I think, there's more newer musicians, different musicians, to the area than I've ever seen or heard of. Did you find that?
0: Just looking at the music schedule, and that's come out for 5 years and how it's grown over the years. And it's just more venues, more artists moving into this area.
1: Yeah.
0: We're really blessed with some talent down here, as you discovered and collaborated with. And
1: I actually just started playing with a woman who moved here from Colorado Springs. She has a band in Colorado Springs called Crystal and the Curious, and they're just a fun band. Crystal Bliss.
0: I've seen her around town, but I've never heard her perform.
1: Yeah, we've only done one gig so far. Because Crystal and her husband travel quite a bit, and they're out and about. He's a mountaineer, and I think they're in France or leaving for France soon.
0: Good for them.
1: Yeah, because he'll be guiding in the Alps.
0: And I assume at that age, he's still guiding, mountaineering, and stuff like that.
1: Yeah, he's a youngster.
0: Okay.
1: So she. I'm the radically experienced one.
0: I'll stick with that.
1: But she's a wonderful singer and a percussionist, and so we've been rehearsing, and we've just done the one gig. But we have another one coming up, one of the Friday street things.
0: Here at Deaf Street?
1: Yeah.
0: They have the little, I want to call them pergolas or whatever?
1: Yeah, yeah.
0: And you're playing a Friday up there from what,
1: and it's,
0: 6
1: the,
0: to 8? Or
1: I think it's the end of August. Yeah, probably 6 to 8. I should have better ideas of my dates and calendar. I should have brought my calendar in. But that's coming up. But it'll be on the schedule. It'll
0: August is going to be here before we know it.
1: It is. Yeah, we're
0: halfway through July.
1: Yeah.
0: Can you believe how fast this summer's gone?
1: It wasn't going very fast in the first couple of weeks of June. I was going, man, are we going to be, we're going to be in this, you know, 90 degrees heat.
0: 90 degrees smoke.
1: Hot and dry. So, but now it's moving along. So, but we don't want to rush it. We don't want to rush it.
0: What can the audience out there expect at the Liberty Hall tonight?
1: Well, you know, it's been fun because at Liberty Hall I get to play a little more jazz, but I also do a lot of the, you know, I've been doing some Thursdays at the Vic, and I get to exercise a little more of my rock and funk and R&B. I call it rock, funk, R&B, tangled up in blues and jazz show. So I've been getting to do that, but tonight I'll be doing a little more straight ahead jazz, I'll do some of those things.
0: I like to funk it up a little bit.
1: I'll funk it up a little bit. It seems like I funk it up a lot here lately. Is that the right word? Yeah.
0: On community radio, it is.
1: Yes, indeed it is. But I always look forward to playing out there because it just feels good to play whatever I feel. And, you know, I kind of respond to what people respond to and move in that direction.
0: You just go by the energy?
1: Yeah.
0: I think that applies to a lot of things, too.
1: I'm sorry?
0: That applies to a lot of stuff.
1: Oh, yeah. Yeah, it does indeed. We're not moving with the... And I don't know. I think Mantis Kitchen is going to be out there tonight, too. And they do an amazing job. And all locally sourced and organic food. I mean, wow.
0: I've had their food before. They're really good.
1: Yeah. So that'll be fun. So we'll have them. And then and they have a great cocktail menu. And, which I might have one later on when I'm done playing. Can't drink before I play, I found out.
0: And I can't do a lot of things before I have to do my adult responsibilities, so it just doesn't work out that way.
1: Nope. But I'm looking forward to that. That'll be a nice, fun night for me.
0: Would you like to play something for our audience?
1: I'd love to play something for your audience. I'll do one that I wrote recently about our little place in Howard, where we live. And I think a lot of people can relate because it's called In Between the Arkansas and the Sangrees. And that's pretty much where we all are, isn't it?
0: Wow. Very cool.
1: Just silly little ditty. It's kind of patterned off of all these great swing tunes that I love from all those Tin Pan Alley composers. In between the Arkansas and the Sangrees, down in the valley, there's a warm breeze. A house sits down in the dell.

We will follow nature's lead. In spring, we will plant the seed. Watch.

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Just a little peace and quiet, if you please.

0: Paradise.
1: Very nicely.
0: Thanks. It's kind of fun. That's our little house down in Howard. Sits down in the Dell.
1: Earlier on my show, I played your song, The Key to It All. Oh. I really like that song.
0: Thanks.
1: Then Bob Ribaltz was playing on it. It's like, that's a really nice album.
0: Oh, thanks, Jim. That was fun. That's we had fun doing that, and a friend of mine who is a drummer that I worked with wanted to do a CD of his own, and he said, but I want you to come in and do three songs. So those were the band things that we did. And then Bob and I did some duo things and put out our own CD, and Alan, the guy who put the band things together, said, yeah, use those however you want. And so Bob and I said, let's do some duo tunes, and we'll put that out. I'm hoping to get Bob down here sometime in the very near future, probably not till fall. But
1: that would be a treat.
0: Oh, he is such a great, great player. We've did a couple of things up in Vail. We did a really nice room up in Denver called the Muse Performance Space.
1: Not heard of that.
0: Yeah, it's in Lafayette, actually, and it's just a beautiful room. A couple of friends of ours, Claire and Pete Lewis, who are musicians. Pete's a great sax player, and Claire was a great sax player, too, and she had a thing happen that prevented her from playing the sax. She started playing the drums, and she's
1: no
0: an
1: way.
0: Amazing drummer. I mean, it's just it blows me away that what she's accomplished as a drummer in a short space of time. But they opened a room, which is just a listening room. It's a concert room, and it's probably, 90 seats, maybe.
1: It's perfect.
0: And they've got a beautiful setup, and Bob and I went up there and played, a month and a half ago, and it was really nice.
1: I love listening rooms.
0: Oh, yeah.
1: There's no bar chatter.
0: Yeah.
1: Usually no beer bottles rolling down the floor. Occasionally.
0: Or being thrown at you.
1: Behind the chicken wire.
0: Yes, yes. Yeah, and every once in a while, some of our wonderful little venues here turn into listening rooms, which is always nice.
1: Coaldale and the A Church is wonderful.
0: Yeah, we've got those listening rooms. We used to have Vino Salita, which was a really nice room. People came to listen. Now Herx Works is doing music on Sundays, and they've done a great thing with it. They've got some great
1: Is that
0: food.
1: Where you and Crystal played at Herx Works?
0: No, we played at the Velveteen, which is another fun
1: Okay.
0: room. Yeah, and I'm looking forward to getting back there. So hopefully we'll get to do something out there. We played inside, but they've got that great space outside, too.
1: That's one of the best stages in the courtyard there.
0: Yeah.
1: And they have the new owners, Lexi Byers, Paul Byers' daughter,
0: Who's
1: running it now, and she's bringing in some really incredible music and
0: Indeed.
1: Continuing the legacy and what Ashley started.
0: Yeah, yeah.
1: But the Velveteen's nice, and then the Vic has come along, really. It's like some good afternoon music and stuff like that.
0: Yeah, it's been I have had such a great time at the Vic. And they've got Dave Tipton on Wednesdays playing the stick. Dave's all over the place. But
1: he's got like four residencies here in town. Good for him.
0: As well he should have. Yeah. Great musician. And a pretty nice guy.
1: He's a real nice guy. And he's pretty darn good at that Chapman stick.
0: Oh, man. That blows me away watching him, that's one of those mind finger things that I can't wrap my head around. It's like,
1: playing the melody and the bass
0: and the
1: rhythm and everything.
0: Yeah,
1: multitasking at its best, I guess.
0: Yes,
1: it's like
0: indeed.
1: My mind doesn't work that way.
0: Yeah. No, mine doesn't.
1: I'm glad his does.
0: Yeah. Speaking of Coaldale Schoolhouse, Patsy O'Brien and I are going to do a concert there sometime in September. We don't have a date for sure, but late September we're going to do like a Sunday late afternoon show, which I'm looking forward to. We've been wanting to do that for a long time.
1: Patsy O'Brien's another excellent musician and guitarist and teacher that has moved to this area just in the past couple years. And just, wow.
0: Yeah, to have him around. That's, and what a great songwriter.
1: Oh,
0: And another pretty decent human being.
1: And a real decent human being on top of that.
0: Yeah, what a treat. He was in last night at Moonlight, and I got him to play a tune before he had to leave.
1: Did you?
0: Yeah.
1: I'd love to hear the collaboration between you two.
0: We're looking forward to it. We'll do mostly originals, and we'll we're going to work on each other's tunes to so that, you know, we can try to enhance each other's tunes as best we can.
1: You know, Patsy's been on my show several times in the past, you know, and he does his Irish gig, and he's very, very good at it. But I saw him at a jam with a bunch of other musicians and not playing his Irish stuff and just wailing on a guitar, and I've never seen him shred on blues or anything. It's like, dude, it's like he's, I think he lived in New York City and did some jazz for a little bit. It's like, you never have any idea. It's like, oh my gosh.
0: Yeah, he's what we call a player. He's a player.
1: So, he can play anything.
0: Yeah. So that's great.
1: I want to see that collaboration between you two.
0: Well, we'll get the date to you. And
1: maybe we can do a pre-show interview with both of you in the studio. That would be really, really cool to have you both fantastic. Collaborating here in the coupe before that show.
0: We'd love to do that.
1: Yeah.
0: Yeah. I'm looking forward to it.
1: Would you like to play another song?
0: Sure.
1: Because I just don't have any more questions.
0: Boy, I've got.
1: I need to start writing these down.
0: I've got some questions.
1: Please do.
0: What's going on here? What'll I play? I'm just going to do originals, I think. And I don't use. I actually played this last night, and I commented that I don't usually play this tune out because it's a personal tune. And it is another one that was inspired by a couple of different things. One being my sister, who was having a hard time with addiction, and I was trying to reach her in another way than what we had tried before. So I started writing this song for her, but it comes from my teachings with my philosophy teacher, a guy named Dr. Douglas Brooks. And he was talking about the paradox. Life is not a problem to be solved, but a paradox to be embraced. And one of the paradoxes that this song is based around is that we need each other to survive. We absolutely have to have each other to survive. And anybody who doesn't believe that was raised by wolves or something, I guess. I don't know. And the flip side of that is there's only certain things in this life that we can do for ourselves. And so based on that paradox, I wrote this for my sister. And for everybody. Probably for me more than anything is therapy. Everybody's lived a fascinating life. Everybody's known a tragedy or two. As much as we're different, we're more the same. Why would you think it's just you?

0: A beautiful song. Thanks. I hope she's doing well now.
1: She left us a while ago. She didn't win that battle.
0: I hope she found some peace.
1: I think she did. Yeah. Hopefully. We all find peace. I hope.
0: Somehow.
1: Yeah.
0: We've got to find our path somehow.
1: Yeah. She taught me a lot. She was my guardian growing up, and she was a great gal.
0: Oh.
1: And, that's a vicious thing, addiction. And we all have to recognize the trials that people face and be understanding. I don't know, you know.
0: Thank you so much for that. Yeah.
1: Because
0: a lot of truth in that.
1: Oh, we're all facing our own little demons, and we all need help doing it. But we get through somehow, or we go through.
0: I can see the love that you have for her in your eyes.
1: Oh, thanks, Jim. Yeah, she was something. She really was. I'll have to do something a little cheerier. I'll play another. I'll play something happier. How's that?
0: You play whatever your heart brings to you. So
1: I will. That's why I love this. I love this gig because it's. I've said it before. It's my therapy. You know, so. It's my meditation. That's
0: how I look at this show. It's 4 hours of therapy for me every week.
1: So. Yeah, you get to play great music.
0: You get to play music, and if I can make somebody smile every day, then that's a good thing.
1: And I think you do. Yeah. Making people smile, that's a beautiful thing. Well, I'll play an old song I've done on this show before, and it was the title track to the CD that you played. And I wrote this quite a while ago when my dad was still alive. And it made him really happy. It made him smile. He liked this one a lot. So I love playing it just for that reason. Take me where the moon lives, just this side of heaven. On a magic carpet that we will weave from love. I'm sailing through the starlight when I'm gazing in your eyes. The tenderness evoked from a thousand sad goodbyes.

0: And another really good song. Does he not have just the perfect jazz voice?
1: It's like, well, thanks, Jim.
0: I was noticing your guitar. Is that a custom-made guitar for you?
1: This one isn't. I usually bring that guitar in here. This one is a... this was what we call the a beater box. I got this.
0: It's beautiful through, for a beater.
1: It's a beautiful beater, and I got it through musician's friend deal of the day. Stupid deal of the day. They musician friends has a stupid deal of the day every day.
0: And I hope you got a stupid deal out of it.
1: I did. I got a stupid deal, and I mean, this guitar showed up, and I was like, wow. What a great guitar. It's a Cordoba.
0: It's a Cordoba.
1: And they're famous. After I had it for about a year and a half, 2 years, the bridge popped off. Came unglued. Kaboom. And that's happens to Cordobas sometimes. And it was probably being in a dry climate. That's why it happened. But fortunately, we have these incredible people around here that can fix those sort of things.
0: We have some good luthiers around here.
1: Jeff Bamberg is the one who put this back together for me. And has done a lot of work for me over the years. But, yeah, this is my sitting on the Porsche guitar. But it has a huge voice. You know, it's big. It's loud. And it's
0: Jeff Bamberg used to have a lot of music in his gentleman's store now.
1: Yes.
0: It's a cigar bar and whiskey bar now and stuff. And
1: matter of fact, I actually...
0: had a barbershop back there for a while.
1: Yeah, there was a barbershop. And now he's... Yeah, it's really a really cool little setup. I actually was going to talk to Jeff about maybe doing some music back there. I don't know if that's a good idea for him, but it would be fun.
0: It was fun in the past. Like that. I don't know if it was more of a hassle and if he ever, you know, I was going to say turn a profit. Probably not. If he even.
1: Yeah, I don't know. Jeff's doing a great thing. He is such a great luthier, and he's put together a program for you can sign up and you get all the instruction to build your own guitar. And I think that he ships you the wood, too. So he's creating this program. If anybody's interested in building their guitar, get a hold of Jeff. Building a guitar.
0: You'd have to have some woodworking tools already there. The instructions aren't going to do me any good when all I have is a handsaw and a screwdriver.
1: Here's the thing. He's laid out everything. It's like, here's what you're going to need. I'm pretty sure that even if you've never done anything, here's the tools that you're going to need. And here's the wood that I'm going to send you, and this is how you're going to do it, and just step by step by step. He told me about this, and I was like blown away that, and he's put so much time and effort in putting this together. So, bravo for him.
0: I noticed in the past that he was doing stuff where you could build your own guitar in his shop, and stuff like that, and just ship it home. That would be really an educational experience.
1: Oh yeah,
0: and have his. Just guidance.
1: Standing over you going, it's not a good idea. Do this.
0: Do it that way. Then actually have your own product. That would be really cool.
1: Yeah. There's a really great... I met a woman and that was doing that, building a baritone guitar there. And they're a duo, national duo, that sing amazing music. It's inspiring, uplifting, and also what the hell's going on here music. And... Emma's Revolution is the name of that duo.
0: I've heard of them.
1: Yeah. And after I met her, I went and looked up their music and listened to some stuff. Really great music and messages and really inspiring stuff.
0: That name rings a bell. I'm pretty sure they played around here or something.
1: You know, I don't know if they did. They may have. They may have.
0: Because back in that time, I think Jeff was having music in his shop, and he was telling me about... a duo that had their guitars made and stuff like that. And somehow, Emma's Revolution or something.
1: Yeah.
0: I'll have to look them up and see if I've played their music before.
1: Yeah, I know that's the name of the band, or the duo, Emma's Revolution. Yeah.
0: When are you building your next guitar?

0: in the day. It was dance music. And
1: absolutely.
0: It should be.
1: With the big band and everything.
0: Yeah,
1: and
0: yeah.
1: It's like, that's what my parents listened to.
0: Yeah.
1: The big band stuff.
0: Yeah. That's
1: great.
0: I
1: grew up with
0: that. When I went to college, I played trumpet in jazz band and stage band and stuff to satisfy my scholarship. And boy, I love playing in jazz band, big band, you know, these charts and just the power of the horns and everything.
1: I played saxophone in high school, but they were school instruments, and once I graduated, I had to turn them back in.
0: You had to turn them back in.
1: And I couldn't afford to buy a saxophone, but I played Barry sax and stage band.
0: Oh, cool.
1: Jazz band, then alto and concert band.
0: Wow.
1: I don't know if I could do the chromatic scale at all anymore. It's just been 50 years.
0: You know, would you, if you had a sax, would you play? Yeah. I mean, yeah, that's those are things you got to keep up. You know, it takes time. It's a lot of time.
1: It'd be tempting to see what I can honk out of it.
0: Yeah. Boy, I tell you, saxophones are expensive. They're more, they're
1: no joke.
0: As much as guitars and more. I mean, you can get a really good production guitar for between $700 and $1,500. $1,500, you can get a really nice guitar. To get a nice sax, you're talking $5,000-$6,000. Yeah. And it takes an instrument. You have to have a good instrument to be inspired to play. Same with guitars.
1: When I retired from the fire department, I bought myself a mandolin.
0: Oh, fun.
1: And then I taught myself in just some books and the old-fashioned way do it. I could, you know, get three or four chords and strum and stuff like that. But honestly, with the, you know, arthritis and stuff like that, I ended up selling it to Chris Naska.
0: Uh-huh.
1: It was like, this could be, I'm not playing it. It's just sitting and gathering dust and stuff.
0: Yeah.
1: Sell it to someone that can put it to use. It was very nice. It was Washburn guitar, mandolin.
0: Mandolin. Oh, fun. Yeah, another great player, Chris, and provider of musical instruments in the area.
1: He's our guitar wheeler and dealer.
0: Yeah, I know he's done some things, donated some guitars to raise funds, right? Am I making stories up?
1: He donated the guitar hanging up on our wall just so we'd have something. If a musician didn't have an instrument or forgot it, we'd have something. Yeah. It's like, well, that's super generous. Thank you.
0: Yeah, another pretty decent human being.
1: This town's really, the majority of the people here are really fine human beings and stuff.
0: They are, and
1: coming here, the majority of the people are in a very good mood, I've noticed. And coming from Oklahoma, where the majority of the people are pissed off. Can I say that on community radio? I think that's not one of the seven words.
0: I don't think so. I don't think that is. Do you want me to say it again?
1: Because
0: I know a lot of pissed off people, too, that live in different areas. And actually, a lot of us should be pissed off. but we can't let them steal our joy.
1: No, that's the whole deal. Don't let them steal your joy.
0: Yeah. Matter of fact, that's a good entrance to... I wrote a song last 4th of July because I kept hearing people say, how did we get here? And I think we're in a dangerous time politically because of the division. We're the United States of America. We're not red and blue. We're not black and white. And it hurts my heart to experience the cruelty and the inhumanity that we're experiencing. And I think it's a dangerous time. And I kept hearing people, this was a year ago, 4th of July, saying, how did we get here? And I thought, how did we get here? And it's not one man, and it's not been going on for the last year, 10 years. It's been going on for decades. Centuries. It's been going on for centuries. And I think there's things in our history that we have not reconciled. And this song was my observations of that. And I'm if that's all right.
1: Please do.
0: This is for all the pissed off people. And of those other words, I think you can say, well, I'll just say it. This is how did we get here? The foundation is cracked. There's a hole.

0: on the wall.
1: The river is flooding, and there's no one to call. Who decides the future?

Well, we took this land from the Indian, made the black man work the field. Now we're standing at the crossroads.

country with hate. Some people believe that's what

get here? Where are we going? What are you gonna do when they come for you? The foundation is cracked. There's a hole in the wall. And if the roots are rotten,

0: they come for you.
1: Excellent song, man. Yes. How did we get here?
0: Yeah.
1: Well, profit over people, I think.
0: Yeah. And
1: the almighty dollar.
0: We got it. Oh yeah, that's the root of it.
1: Yeah, just the love of money.
0: Yeah, and that's the corruption, and it's sad. It's sad to see. It's sad to watch, and especially, like I said, the inhumanity and just basic cruelty, and it hurts my heart.
1: You know, 20 years ago, and maybe just a little longer, we had the finest healthcare system in the world and also the finest school systems in the world, and in the past 20, 30 years, you've seen it decline every year into we're in last place anymore.
0: Sick and stupid.
1: Yep. Prisons are more popular than more profitable than education.
0: Yeah. Well, that's how we control people, I guess. Keep them sick and stupid.
1: That's the whole thing is control,
0: yeah.
1: Isn't it?
0: Yeah. Yeah, I'm afraid so. Yep. But I think I'm optimistic, though. I really am.
1: I'm so glad we live in this little bubble down here. And life is good until you turn on the news.
0: Yeah. Well, like I say, we have to be aware. And we have to act, and
1: but we can't let it absorb us.
0: We can't let them steal our joy.
1: Yep.
0: Because if they do that, they win, and that's not going to happen. And
1: keep smiling. It pisses them off.
0: Yes, indeed. Hopefully, we'll have more pissed off people up there than we have over here.
1: Justin, thank you so much to take time out of your day and come in here.
0: Oh, man.
1: Make sure you go down to Liberty Hall. He starts at 5:30. Get there early. Get a good seat.
0: Yeah, get started on those cocktails. I'll catch up.
1: Are they opening up that outside patio any? Because it gets overflowed in the wintertime. It's tight.
0: Yeah. I'm sure they are. I'm sure they have the patio open. And sometimes they have the music out there. I haven't played out there yet. I don't know what the weather's going to do today. But I hope we have our
1: afternoon rains.
0: Yes.
1: Don't cross that out. Bring your raincoat if you're.
0: Yeah. But thank you, Jim, for having me and for all you do for the live music scene around here. It's appreciated by not only the venues but the musicians especially.
1: Like I said, it's therapy for me to do that and just giving back to the community.
0: Yeah,
1: I'm really really fortunate and blessed to live here and be a part of this community.
0: Indeed, we all are. Yeah,
1: and I'm glad you're down here too.
0: We are happy to be here.
1: But we got 2 minutes to the top of the hour. Guys, man, we made it through.
0: I can't believe it's been an hour.
1: Show.
0: I can't believe it's been an hour that I've been here. I feel like I just got here. I'm just getting warmed up.
1: We're just getting warmed up. What impresses me, you know all the words to your songs. You don't have an iPad reading anything, and you know that.
0: I know that's sometimes people need to have that. I think it's good for your mind to, and I also think that if you're reading something, you're not playing music the way you could be if you weren't reading. And I'm not casting shadows or anything like that because different things for different people. But that's what I'm trying to keep my mind there in a place. I don't know. It's all fun.
1: It's a pleasure, Justin. Yeah. Hey, and listeners, next week I have the Rupert Waits. You know, he's coming in. I don't want to call him just a folk artist, but he lives in New York City, and he sells out big gigs all the time. And this is his getaway place to have some anonymity because he's hounded on the East Coast everywhere he goes. This is a big name in the folk. I hate to limit it to one genre, but this is a huge talent. Is Rupert Waits coming in?
0: Yeah.
1: And then the following week, the 30th or the 31st, I have some really good friends. Friends of mine I've been friends with the 35, 40 years. The Red Dirt Rangers from Oklahoma are playing the 30th at the Lariat up in Buena Vista. Then they're going to be on my show the 31st at 11. I've been up here for 10 years, and I've been trying to get some Oklahoma artists, you know, that are friends of mine up here. I've had a few of them, but it's really heartwarming to have the Rangers up here. And then Rupert Waits next week.
0: You're bringing in some talent, Jim.
1: You know, a lot of it's organic, you know, and a lot of it's, you know, is people calling into the station. And I want to thank Savannah and Hal. I didn't have anyone scheduled for today. And they go, do you want Justin Allison next week? And I go, hell yeah.
0: They were in the Vic last Thursday or Tuesday.
1: It's just like, thank you.
0: Yeah.
1: Anyway, thank you so much for coming in. And, it's top of the hour.
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0: Thanks
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0: Well, happy Friday, Salida. Welcome to From the Coop. From the Coop is your weekly interview show highlighting local individuals, entities, and items of interest in our community. Today, we're going to start out with our regular City Council update with Sarah Law. She's from the city of Salida, and Sarah and I meet every other Friday to recap the last council meeting and talk about issues coming up in the next work session. Hi, Sarah. Thanks for joining us again.
1: Hi, Lisa. Thanks for having me.
0: So, normally I introduce you as the Public Information Officer and Sustainability Coordinator. But today, we're going to talk about a new title that you have.
1: They took pity on me and realized that maybe it was a little bit of a mouthful. So I still work on sustainability issues and opportunities and communications. But my new title is Strategic Initiatives Manager.
0: Strategic Initiatives Manager.
1: Rolls off the tongue.
0: It rolls right off the tongue. Did you get to choose your title?
1: I got to yay or nay it. So that was very kind of them to offer that to me.
0: Yes. Well, I will miss saying that you are the Public Information Officer and Sustainability Coordinator. I'm going to remember that you're the Strategic Initiatives Manager from here on out. But can you give us just a quick background on yourself? Seems like a great time to recap the job. Have you gotten any new responsibilities with the new title, or it's pretty much the same thing?
1: You know, it's still the same. I think the Sustainability Coordinator and Public Information Officer didn't always encompass all of the amazing different projects I got to work on. So this Strategic Initiatives Manager is just vague enough that I get to work with downtown businesses on F Street. I get to talk with you about council. I get to do community outreach. I get to do greenhouse gas inventories. It's really the, like, we don't know, maybe Sarah can help. And I'm happy to.
0: Jill of all trades.
1: Yeah. I'm a really good generalist, not an expert.
0: All right, perfect. So when you come in, we often do non-council updates. We talk a little bit about the last meeting. We'll talk about the work session and the upcoming council meeting. So let's start with things that are not council related and head into some of those things around town that maybe you want to discuss. We talked about the Summer Plaza.
1: We did, yeah. So there are some very exciting things that are happening. Lisa, you may remember that a couple of times ago, we talked about the city getting a READY grant through the Department of Local Affairs, DOLA. And part of that grant was to go towards public art, and part of that grant was to do an assessment to see if we could get extra irrigation and conduit downtown to put in better lighting, to water our trees, all of that good stuff. So we're moving forward with part of the grant. That part is we put out a call for entry for mosaic artists. So those of you who walk up and down F Street, you may have noticed that on the corners, we have those beautiful planters. They are cement. And I think we have a great opportunity here to really jazz them up a little bit. So those planters are about 110 square feet, multi-sided, outdoor concrete. And we're asking artists to submit their proposals for mosaic work. It could be tile, it can be glass, and that closes on August 14th at midnight. So if you are an artist that works on mosaic, I highly recommend you apply. The budget is $10,000, so it's a pretty good chunk of money to help make your vision come to life. And I think it'll be really fun to make our downtown even more art forward.
0: All right. So have you gotten any applications yet?
1: You know, I don't know. I unfortunately don't get to work on this project. I just get to talk about it. On August 14th, whenever we meet after that, I'll let you know how many applicants we get and what the next steps are.
0: Okay, great. And do you have a timeline? Will it be done maybe by next summer?
1: I hope so. Yeah, I think our goal is for them to start working on it. And always with us is it's kind of weather permitting. So we will see when they will be able to get started, and maybe we'll have a super El Nino and we'll have to wait till next year. Aw, shucks.
0: You know, I'm keeping my fingers crossed for that. As much as I love mosaic and I'm really excited to see it.
1: Yeah.
0: I want snow and rain even more.
1: Exactly. So that's really exciting. And then something you will start seeing over the next week or so show is we have these very beautiful big City of Salida banners that are going to go up on Cobra poles. So sometimes when you're looking in the downtown, you see those really pretty old historic light poles. They're pretty short. So we worked with Xcel Energy to be able to do a pilot program for a year to hang big banners on the big metal poles that kind of move out over the street. So okay. You'll start seeing those crop up, and I think that'll be a lot of fun.
0: Cool.
1: Yeah.
0: All right, the Summer Plaza, every time I go down, there's people busking, mm-hmm. there's kids drawing in chalk, there's tons going on.
1: Yeah, yeah. I invite people to come down, go see your local business, grab a piece of chalk, make your own mural, you know.
0: Hang out.
1: Exactly.
0: Hang out under
1: a nice pergola.
0: Pergola. Thank
1: yeah.
0: you. That
1: yeah.
0: word wasn't coming to me.
1: No, my family went down there last weekend, and my daughter just really ripped. She saw one end of the street and was like, let's run as fast as we can. So I'm very grateful for a pedestrian mall where she can do something like that.
0: Yes, it's pretty fun to see all the things going on.
1: It really is.
0: All right, and you guys also have a new police station we said we'd talk about.
1: Absolutely.
0: I mean, I shouldn't say you. We, as the city,
1: yeah.
0: get a new police station. Tell us about it.
1: We are so fortunate. So the city's police department right now is located in the Tauber Building, City Hall. So that's over on First Street. And quite frankly, they're a little cramped in there. Our police department has grown over the years. I hear that maybe they used to be here in the Cahen Building.
0: Yes. Yeah, so
1: many moons ago.
0: Many moons ago. I don't know exactly when the police moved into this building as the police station, but I know they moved out at some point before 2013. And I remember when they did the switch, I feel like perhaps this building sat without anyone in it for a short time, mm-hmm. but then Cahen got to move across the street mm-hmm. into this fantastic building that is great for us. But I can't picture, if you've ever seen the Cahen Building, we're on 3rd
1: yep.
0: between E and F.
1: Yep.
0: And I just can't believe that at this point, 20 police officers coming and going and all the things. And there was a jail. This is a very fascinating building.
1: It is. Yeah. Lisa actually took me on a tour the other day and I was enthralled.
0: Yeah. That's a whole nother podcast.
1: It really is. We should.
0: Building.
1: Yeah. Old buildings and how they've lived.
0: Oh.
1: But so as our community has grown, obviously, so has our police department. And we had an amazing opportunity a couple of years ago to, instead of construct a new building, rehab a building that was for sale. So some people might know it as the thrift store horse that's across the street from the Aquatic Center. And we got a really big grant to help redo that building. And that is set to be completed at the end of this year or early next year, just depending on the Super El Nino, you know, that we keep banking on.
0: Yes, right.
1: But we're very excited for our police department. I think it's a really amazing location. It's going to have a big lot, big space. So our police has, appropriate amount of space and amenities for the work that they do. It's just so important for our public safety to have the resources and tools they need to effectively do their jobs.
0: And I wonder if being on Highway 50 is a good move for them. They can just immediately get out and get into the grid really easily. They don't have to go through side streets.
1: Absolutely. It really is just an easier location to get out of than on First, where it's just a little tighter, right?
0: It's a lot happening there.
1: Yeah, exactly. So that is really exciting. And then as we get closer to the timeline, we're definitely going to have a community open house, have a little celebration. So keep an eye out for that. And lastly, because we can't not talk about construction on roads and places, I wanted to let people know that the open space in South Arc is now reopened to the public. So starting last weekend, July 11th, residents and visitors can once again go to the area. There's newly constructed sidewalks leading to and across the pedestrian bridge near the Hampton Inn. My only caveat, which is not even that big of a caveat, is that dogs must remain on leash. And I know that hasn't been what that area has traditionally been used for. I know that is a great space. And I really have said before that I love dogs and my dog does really well off leash. and this is an on-leash open space area. So we really appreciate you working with us and working with our public safety. We've had a lot of dog bites and a dog that got killed this summer. So we're just really wanting to make sure that everyone is safe and, you know, having a good summer instead of having to deal with something like that.
0: Sure.
1: Yeah.
0: But it's back open.
1: Back open.
0: People can walk down the creek, walk down the South Arc.
1: Access to the disc golf area is going to be temporarily adjusted for the construction, but it's still open. And we just remind people that if there's, you know, construction tape and part of it is still going to be under construction, so just be mindful of those construction workers in that area to make sure that everyone is, you know, safe and enjoying our beautiful area.
0: And can people still enter from the south entrance?
1: That's a good question. I think it's just through the Hampton Inn.
0: We'll find out.
1: We'll find out. You go let me know. I haven't been out there in a second.
0: It's a nice place to go get in the water a little bit.
1: It is, absolutely, especially when it's so hot.
0: Let's talk a little bit. Let's get to council stuff.
1: Yeah.
0: How about last meeting? How did that go?
1: It was a really good meeting. It was July 7th, regular meeting. We had some items on the consent agenda that'll be brought back forward on August 4th. So one of those items was establishing a moratorium on a data center in our area. So that was a first hearing. And we, Lisa and I, have talked about it, where consent agendas are kind of blink and miss it, but it's where it's either something administrative or something we're going to talk about again. So that is going to be brought back forward on August 4th. We had some updates to our wildfire resiliency code, just making sure that we are up to date and keeping our areas and wildlands and firefighters as safe as we can. A couple of other highlights. July 11th was also Salida Museum Day. Did you know that, Lisa?
0: Well, I know that they had the Salida Museum anniversary.
1: Yes. It was awesome. Our mayor, Mayor Critelli, went out there. I unfortunately wasn't able to make it because it's right during my kids' nap time, but I saw pictures. It looked lovely. And what a great way to just honor the history of Salida and honor the volunteers that have been working on that project for, I think, 50 years now.
0: We have a couple of volunteers that cross over that do both the museum and volunteer here. And I know that they've been working really hard on that. I was out of town, so didn't get to go and check it out. But the return of Steve Chapman, who everybody loves his stories.
1: Oh, I know.
0: So I think that was a big draw. And the museum is a gem of Salida.
1: It really is. We have to keep that history kind of present so we know where we've been and where we're going.
0: And it's nice that there are places for that things like that can go when you find something historic and you want to preserve it and keep it for the future.
1: Yeah, I know. I read stories in the Mountain Mail about like people sending old portraits or old photos that they find in their grandparents' basement, and it's all about Salida, and then we get to restore them, and I think that's super special.
0: Yeah, it's good that we have that history going.
1: Yeah.
0: So Salida Museum Day.
1: Salida Museum Day, July 11th.
0: And that will be in perpetuity. It will not just be for this year for the anniversary. Is that next July 11th, will that be Salida Museum Day?
1: I would say so. It is just for this year, but, you know, why not make it a holiday?
0: Why not make it a holiday?
1: Yeah.
0: Stop on by.
1: Exactly. A couple of other things. We updated the city council handbook. We approved a coordinated mail ballot election because the city partners with the county on the election. So when you go and vote and it's on city stuff, you still vote with the county. It just makes things a lot more streamlined. We put something on the ballot regarding the publication of ordinances and appointed somebody to the Salida Airport Advisory Board.
0: All right.
1: Yeah. So nice, busy meeting, but nothing too crazy.
0: So I have a question for you about the data center.
1: Mm-hmm.
0: So is that because there is a data center looking to come here, or are we just being proactive and thinking into the future about what will happen if?
1: Yeah, we're just being proactive. Nobody's reached out to my knowledge and said, I would like to put a data center here. But I think this is just good forward thinking. This gives us time to ask, to research, to see what something like that would do to our community. We hear stories, right? But it's good to really sit and talk to other people, places that have data centers, other places that have not, see what the water consumption on that like. We're just wanting to be really cautious.
0: All right.
1: So that leads us to our upcoming work session on July 20th.
0: And we always like to remind people that work sessions are open to the public. Mm-hmm. However, the council doesn't vote on anything during a work session, and there will be no public comments. So you can go, you can listen, mm-hmm. but you won't be able to speak, mm-hmm. partly because no one's voting on anything.
1: Exactly. Yeah. Thank you, Lisa. So we have been trying a new thing this year where once a month during the work sessions, we provide a council an update on each department. So we've done a tour of public works. We've talked about Parks and Rec. We talked about what I do in city administration. And now it's our municipal court's time to shine. So if you don't know, the city has a very small municipal court. Anything big like felonies, murders, that all goes to the county, but we are your experts when it comes to traffic tickets. So if you get a parking ticket, like within city of Salida limits, likely you're going to municipal court, but it's a friendly little court and just wanted to give council an update on how that's going. Then we're going to talk about something that is on everybody's mind, which is water conservation measures. So I think we talked last time about how the city put into place some watering restrictions. Quick summary of that is that properties with house numbers ending in even number may water on Tuesday, Thursday, and Saturday. Properties with house numbers ending in odd number may water on Monday, Wednesday, Friday. Watering is only allowed before 10 a.m. or after 4 p.m., with the exception of community gardens can water every day because you're producing food and food needs a lot of water. And so we still recommend that if you're watering a community garden, you do it early in the morning or later in the afternoon just for water retention. So that is in effect, and this is an opportunity for our Public Works Director, David Lady, to talk about the widespread drought that is happening across the United States, across Colorado, and it's a conversation with council of updating them of where we are as a municipality, how our water storage is looking, and also some opportunities to amend our municipal code based on drought conditions and even maybe amend our water rate structure review during drought conditions. Do we put in some extra fees during drought times to really encourage people to dial down their watering? I will say some good news is that even before the water restrictions were put in place, I think Salidans were just acutely aware of what a position we're in. I really feel like we're really in tune with our environment here. And so people had already self-started dropping their watering by about 10% over last year. So I really want to give us a shout out as a community for being mindful, for being water wise, and encourage us to keep going down that route.
0: So this is conversations that are thinking not just about this year, but also for future years. Yep. When we're experiencing drought.
1: Yes.
0: Yes. And I agree. You know, we are in the high desert. Mm-hmm. We live on the edge of drought almost every year.
1: Absolutely. Yeah. So this is just really good cleanup of code, opportunities to think more strategically, and also just check in on where we are.
0: So just to repeat, the even number and odd numbers, can you say those days one more time, Sarah?
1: Oh, yeah, absolutely. So even properties with house numbers ending in an even number, so 0, 2, 4, 6, or 8, may water on Tuesday, Thursday, Saturday. Properties with house numbers ending in an odd number, 1, 3, 5, 7, or 9, may water on Monday, Wednesday, Friday.
0: So no one's watering on Sunday.
1: No one's watering on Sunday, yeah.
0: So what will happen if, let's say, you are... someone has their sprinklers going, mm-hmm. and they're off their day. Mm-hmm. Is there anyone coming around and reminding this? Could you be cited for this?
1: You know, I think we're trying to do the education approach. So code enforcement could get called and someone from code enforcement would come and talk to you about it and provide education on why we're doing this. I highly recommend that talk to your neighbor first before you call code enforcement and approach them with some empathy and generosity. I think we're all, you know, in our own brains and busy with our own schedules. And so that person may have forgotten that they hadn't switched over their watering schedule. And so maybe they just need a gentle reminder. But
0: I would say, some days, Sarah, it's hard to remember what day it is.
1: I honestly couldn't tell you what day today is. and I was thinking, I was like, does my house end with an even number or an odd number? So I think as much as we can, let's approach our community with grace and gently remind people if you notice that their sprinklers are kind of going haywire. Maybe they didn't realize they have a leak in the system. Let's try and find good solutions. But yes, code enforcement can also do that gently.
0: Okay.
1: Yeah.
0: Just curious what the
1: absolutely
0: protocol is on that. I'm sure some of our listeners might have been wondering as well.
1: Yep.
0: Okay. So that's our work session. Actually, the work session this week sounds a little more stout than our actual meeting.
1: Well, it is because there's one more thing on it.
0: Oh, gosh.
1: I know.
0: Well, let's keep talking.
1: Yeah. So Lisa, as this used to be the old fire station, old police station, we're going to have a conversation of what to do with the old fire station.
0: This is such an exciting conversation. I have had a lot of people ask, oh, what's going on with that old fire station? Mm-hmm. What's going on with the old fire station? But I have heard that there's a couple different entities that are involved there. So why don't you inform me?
1: Yeah, it's a really interesting building. So the old fire station, which if you guys don't know, is on 124 E Street. So right downtown. It's not entirely owned by the city of Salida. So the city of Salida owns the east side portion, kind of that administrative office portion, but the bays are owned by the South Arc Fire Protection District. So we're two different entities, even though we work very collaboratively together. So they own half the building and we own half the building, but all of the wires, you know, are across each other and the utilities. So it's not so easy as to kind of like split it in half and call it good. So we want to just talk to council about a couple of different options of what to do with the building. We can absolutely retain it, maybe put in some repairs, spruce it up a little bit. We could sell the city part of the property, knowing that it is a little bit of an odd property, but it is in the heart of downtown. So it is potentially a really good property for someone. Or we explore a coordinated strategy with the South Arc Fire Protection District. So that could be one entity gets both parts of the parcel, maybe a combined sale. So it increases marketability, a potential property exchange in the South Arc neighborhood. So, you know, a developer takes this and we take that. Modifications to the existing intergovernmental agreement with South Arc, or consideration of approaches that could assist with future fire apparatus replacement needs, i.e. like a new pump truck or something like that.
0: Sure. There's a lot of possibilities, it sounds like.
1: It really is. I mean, in some ways, it's a really great thing because there's just a lot of different avenues we can explore with that building. And we really want council's feedback before staff starts going down one lane.
0: So is the expectation that at this work session, you're just going to broach the subject, approach it, talk about it? No decisions are going to be made necessarily. Mm-hmm. It's just kind of kicking it around.
1: Yeah, it's just seeing where council sits, what their opinions and ideas are for the building. And then they can direct staff to look into a couple options. But then any decision has to be in a regular meeting.
0: Okay.
1: Yep.
0: When do you think there'll be a final decision on something like that? How long does this usually take?
1: It's a good decision. It's a good question because it also kind of depends on what route council wants to go down. If it's something like sell the property, well, then that's all within our scope, right? Like we then work with the real estate. We say this is our part of the property. We put it on the market, done. If they say, actually, we want to explore a coordinated strategy with the South Arc Fire District, wonderful. But that's another organization that we need to work with. We need to come to the same agreement. You know, just working collaboratively is really important, but always takes time. So I wish I could give you a really good set form answer, but it just kind of depends on what council thinks.
0: No, that's kind of what I wanted to know. It's just what are our options here? So if you're interested in that building, you can attend the work session and listen to that conversation between council. Feels like attending your work session would make your comments to your city council representative a lot more efficient.
1: Yeah.
0: you always mention that you can reach out to you, you can reach out to your council.
1: Absolutely.
0: You get to have your 3 minutes in the general meeting, which we're about to talk about. But if you have more to say about something like that, then go ahead and write a letter or give them a call.
1: Absolutely. Yeah, our council is here to listen to you. So is staff. So we would love to talk with you about it. But yeah, I think that rolls us over to the city council regular meeting, which is the next day, July 21st at 6 p.m. And like you alluded to, Lisa, our work session was some pretty interesting, pretty nuanced topics. And our council regular meeting is pretty light. So as a city, we want to make sure that we are moving things along efficiently. And there are some times where it just happens, where it's just one ordinance, just one thing on the agenda. So we want to update our land use code as it got implemented in December of last year. Like anything, you try it out for a while and you're like, ooh, I want to tweak this. Oh, I can see how this is a little clunky. So this is a great opportunity to just clean up little pieces of the code that as we have started using it, we realize needs a little bit of extra love. And it's a first reading of an ordinance. So as you and I always talk about, first readings go on consent agenda. Consent agendas are really quick. So our council has an opportunity to pull it off the consent agenda and talk more about those amendments to the land use code. So that might happen, or they might just move to combine and approve the consent agenda. And then we have citizen comment and then council reports and then we're done.
0: All right. So it'll be a quickie.
1: It should be a fairly quick meeting. We'll see. I'll let you know next time.
0: All right. You can still show up and do your citizen comment
1: Absolutely.
0: On anything you want to talk about.
1: Mm-hmm.
0: But that will be the only commenting going on at that meeting.
1: Yeah. No public hearings at that meeting.
0: Okay. Great. And then anything else, Sarah, that you think our audience should know here in this heart of summer?
1: Yeah, it is. It's been warm. I was very grateful for the rain yesterday.
0: I was sitting outside yesterday and it was cool. I was almost cold for a minute.
1: Delightful.
0: It was like 74 degrees last night in the evening at like 6:30, which was so great.
1: It is really nice to get a little reprieve from the heat.
0: Yes. And we are pre-recording this. So when we say yesterday,
1: we're
0: going to air this on Friday.
1: Yes.
0: So just so you know, Sarah and I are actually chatting on a Thursday.
1: Yes.
0: So when we
1: That's
0: talked about not being sure what day it was, we really weren't joking.
1: Yeah.
0: And you're listening to From the Coop. This is From the Coop with Sarah. We interview her every couple of weeks when there's a city council meeting coming up. And it's always good to hear straight from the city what's going to happen at these meetings. Mm-hmm. And it's nice to know because you have that legislative information that can be confusing if you're not deeply paying attention to it. So we get to have the sort of policy nerdiness come right here. And then our general listening public doesn't have to research it on their own. You can tell them.
1: Maybe that's what I should have advocated. My title change should have been just policy nerd.
0: Policy nerd.
1: I mean, really concise, to the point. You know what you're getting. Which is
0: like
1: a long-winded conversation.
0: I actually think you should go back because your new title is Strategic Initiatives Manager.
1: Yeah, but maybe it should be Policy Nerd.
0: Can we put in parentheses just Policy Nerd?
1: I think so.
0: Yes.
1: Yeah.
0: Well, PN.
1: I'll just update my email signature real quick.
0: Perfect.
1: Yeah.
0: I like it.
1: Well, Lisa, thank you again for having me. And if anyone has any questions or if there's anything you want the city to talk about on these radio spots, you can always reach out to me at sarah.law@cityofsalida.com.
0: And you can always call Kahan at 719-539-1069 and leave a message or speak to anyone who answers the phone. Or you can email info@kahan.org if you have something that you want us to talk about. You know, if you know any of us personally, you can stop us on the street and say, hey, I have a question about XYZ.
1: Mm-hmm. Absolutely.
0: And that has happened over the course of, we've been doing this going on a year.
1: I think
0: we started last October, so we're getting close. But if you ever want us to talk about something or you have any questions, we would absolutely love for you to reach out to either info@kahan.org or sara.law@cityofsalida.com. All right. Well, thanks for listening. And thank you, Sarah, for coming in.
1: Thank you.
0: As usual, we are going to have you choose a song. And you can also find this interview on our news page or from the Coop Show page at kahan.org if you'd like to listen after the fact. And that can be done through our app or our internet archives. If you go to the archives, it'll be available for 2 weeks after the program. But if you go to the news page, it's going to live on forever, Sarah.
1: Oh, so thank goodness.
0: That's good. Luckily. In 10 years when none of this matters anymore.
1: Yeah.
0: All right. So what song would you like to play, Sarah?
1: Well, I think it's time for a little Lauryn Hill. Everything is everything.
0: All right. So thanks again to Sarah for coming in every few weeks. We will see you on July 30th.
1: All right. See you then.
0: And here we go with Lauryn Hill.

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Whenever I'm in Salida, I listen to KHEN LP 106.9 Salida, your community radio station.

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0: Barack!
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Welcome back to KHAN 106.9 LP in Salida, America. Happy 250th for everyone that's excited about that. And happy Friday for everyone excited about that. You're listening to KHEN 106.9 LP. It's limited play, I think, in Salida. I'm your host, Doug McCoy, here for another edition of the Mail-In Mix. That's right. The mailman has dropped off plenty of new hits. We're doing a little bit of CD week with a new drop from Albert Castiglia with In My America off his new album Grits and Glory. Thanks for dropping that off. We opened with Jason Orishi and the Bad Kind with the Leo Watkins Rag. Luckily, I learned how to read and realized that Sick of It, it says is explicit, so we didn't play that one. Anyways, thank you, Jason, for also dropping off your new CD. If you're unfamiliar with our Mail-In Mix program, it's where you, the listener, send us your music to get played on air. That's right. The hottest 100 watts in town is spinning your tunes every day, every Friday from 2 to 3 p.m. That's right now, as it turns out. It's 7:17:26, 75 degrees out, according to this. And if you want to get your music played on air, send it to playmymusic@khan.org. That's if you want your music on, you want your friends' music on, you want you want to promote like a new band, an old band. I get stuff from a guy that had a hit in 1967, and you know what? We do love Bruce Blackman. We're not going to play him right now. That was a weird cue up for, actually, we're going to play, I believe, a dude from somewhere in Colorado. We're going to double check where Brian Baxter is, but right now he's between tragedies on his new album, Between Tragedies, and we're going to play Potato Potato.

Partners in Crime by Tycoon Machete. Before that, we had Jason Ritchie and the Bad... Jason Ritchie and the Bad Kind with Bubblegum Pop, and Albert Castiglia with Slumlord Billionaire. You're listening to KHEN 106.9. It's 2:35 in the afternoon. Hope you're having a great time out there in Radio Land. If you're unfamiliar with our 2 to 3 o'clock show here on KHEN 106.9 FM, our 2 to 3 o'clock show, my mistake, our 2 to 3 o'clock show is where you send in your music to get played on air. That's right, the mail-in mix, where all things being equal, any music could be played anywhere from Austrian, American-style country music to techno, to rap, to reggae, to, man, all those things that people send in to get some airtime to get played. So that's what we do here on the mail-in mix. We get those songs on air where they belong, not just rotting in some digital folder, but indicative of us all. Anyways, here's True Mountain Laurel with Angel So Bad.

0: Hey, it's 3:01 in the PM. Slide of Shred Files is on hiatus. Glad you're listening out here in Radio Land. We have a little bit of tech action happening in the stew. But for now, we're going to go to these guys.
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1: 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The Salida Mercantile also offers a selection of souvenirs and is open Thursday through Monday, 10 a.m. to 7 p.m.
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4: All right, it's 5 o'clock, which on a Friday means it's time for Dogtown Radio. So I'm excited. And look, if you look out the window like I am, it's raining, right? And so the whole town is celebrating, and it's raining a lot. And cool thing about Salida, thing I love about Salida, is you don't see any umbrellas. That's how Salida rolls. All right, I'm going to get this started with the church.

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0: All right, you're listening to KHAN Community Radio, where we do whatever we want. I'm your host, DJ Bacon, for the next 40 minutes. We started that set with The Church, The Unguarded Moment, and then Hypocrite by Lush, and then a couple by Spoon, Held, off their 2022 album, and then Beast and Dragon Adored much earlier. Spoon is from Austin, Texas, and they are a rad band. And did you know that Austin is the Colorado of Texas? I swear that's true. That's what they say. And then we finished with White Stripes, Offend in Every Way. I caught those guys back in the day. They have a huge live sound for two people. All right. I got no theme today. I'm just playing music with Crackle and Verve. So let's keep it going. I'm going to play, let's play some Jimmy Reed. This is one of Robert Plant's favorite songs.
1: What's the name of this? You got me doing what you want me. Hey.
2: Baby, what you
1: want to
2: let go?
1: No, baby, what you want me to do? Baby, what you want me to do?
3: Baby, why you want to let go? You could even make it, why I let go. Make it short. Why I let go.
4: Here we go. 59-1211.

Yeah, hello again. That was California, my Quasi. Before that, we heard the Violent Femmes' American Music. And then Yola Tango, Speeding Motorcycle. That's a cover, but I don't actually remember who did the original. You don't have to break your neck to get your kicks. I'm not sure if that's true. And then I started it off with, we heard Jimmy Reed, Baby, What You Want Me To. And I mentioned that that was Robert Plant's favorite, one of his favorite songs. But if you don't know who Robert Plant is, I don't think I can help you. All right, listen, Dark Sky Salida, the Colorado Trail Foundation, the Continental Divide Trail Coalition, and Garna will host the Dark Sky Party August 1st and 2nd at Marshall Pass. 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That is on the web. All right. 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That's M-O-B-I. Let's do one more. All right, Cahen invites you to visit Little Free Library outside the station at 123 East 3rd Street in downtown Salida. Their library holds books, non-perishable food, and hygiene supplies. Take what you need and give what you can. All right, we got about 20 minutes left. And I'm going to play a split-end song. It's a Kiwi band. For the layperson, that means they're from New Zealand. And did you know that New Zealand is considered the Colorado of the Southern Hemisphere? I swear. All right.

All right. It's almost 5 o'clock, so my time is almost up. I'm DJ Bacon. I'll see. Hey, thanks for hanging out. I'll see you again next week. We started that set off with Split Ends, Poor Boy, and then a couple songs by Grace Jones, Warm Leatherette, and her cover of The Police's Demolition Man. And of course, we finished with Bring on the Night. Andy Summers' guitar on that is, I love that solo. Anyway, I can go on. But stay tuned for Spin Class. I think Static Ranger is going to be pulling up at any moment. I'm going to leave us with some Led Zeppelin.

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Whoa. Ah, DJ Static Ranger's out of breath. Someone was pulling records to the very end, but no less, we're here right now, and I got some Lookout Weekend coming to you. Yeah.

Oh, what's up, Salida? Okay, I've caught my breath. You're listening to Spin Class here on KHEN 106.9. I'm DJ Static Ranger, pulling records to the very last second today. But they're pretty fun. I got some command records today. Staying with a record label in an era of time. I'll tell you more after the first track.